0: about that mic. This mic. Hello, hello, hello. You are listening to KMNR 89.7 FM, broadcasting live out of Rolla, Missouri. 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This is Spells and Incantations. My name is Tim the Enchanter, and we have a very special guest with us tonight, ladies and gentlemen. My magical spells have fruitfuled me an apprentice. Say hello.
1: Hello.
0: Say hello, apprentice. Hello, apprentice. That's a good bit. when they do that bit. And I think they did one in Community where they were like, hello, adventurers. And then everyone was like, hello, adventurers.
1: I don't think I saw that one.
0: You got to lock in. You got to tap in.
1: I need to watch all of Community right now.
0: This is a good idea. We'll make you do homework in the corner instead of learning how to be a DJ. Then once you've... It's like Mr. Miyagi making him paint a fence before he can learn karate.
1: What?
0: From Karate Kid. Am I an unk? Dang, you haven't watched Karate Kid?
1: Like, I've seen it.
0: Okay, I was going to say. At least like the Jaden Smith version.
1: No.
0: You haven't watched the Jaden Smith version? Have you watched the old version and not the Jaden Smith version?
1: Yeah, not the Jaden Smith version.
0: Okay, only
1: I didn't
0: the old version.
1: That came out.
0: Yeah, that was like 2011 or something.
1: Kid.
0: Yeah.
1: No.
0: I don't know.
1: No.
0: Not as good as the original, some would say. I would also be inclined to say that, I believe. What are we playing today, Sam? What did you decide for us to play?
1: Yeah, I concocted a lot of electronic, and then you followed up with more electronic.
0: Yeah.
1: There's a lot of subgenres in this one.
0: There is.
1: Starting off, we got like hyperpop.
0: Yeah, we do. I'd say that.
1: Some trance.
0: Mm-hmm.
1: There's just too many genres out there. I can't remember them all.
0: This is very, very true. I threw on some Fanagram. Sam threw on some Nina Jirachi, which I'm very excited to play on air. I threw on some stuff from the Straftat soundtrack. There's a game called Straftat, and its entire soundtrack is drum and bass and jungle beats. And so a couple of these songs are from there. So if you enjoy that, check out Straftat soundtrack on whatever music listening platform you prefer, because we can't plug them. Are you excited?
1: Oh, I'm so excited.
0: Yeah. We've got a little bit of... Actually... Let's go ahead and cue this up, because our first song we're going to be playing off un CD. And then we've got another song that I'm making Sam here play off of vinyl. Sam, entertain the people while I plug in the CD.
1: Oh.

0: Your week?
1: Yeah, it's been pretty boring. Just wake up, go to class, go to sleep, and repeat. Mix in some pickleball in there.
0: Hey, you forgot about going to the dining hall.
1: Dining hall? I don't go to that. I don't live in dorms anymore.
0: Wow. I thought you were part of ResLife.
1: Nah, I work in the front desk.
0: Ooh, that makes sense.
1: I'm acquitted of ResLife, basically.
0: You're free. No longer have to wake up at 2 a.m. and go deal with some drunk
1: out of
0: people.
1: My room.
0: Yeah.
1: Please help me.
0: That's a classic one. My girlfriend was an RA for a while at a different college, and she did not enjoy it.
1: Oh, you know? I enjoyed my time.
0: Hey.
1: Aside from the parts where, you know, some people need help with doing their laundry for some reason.
0: That's very true. Well, she was at Texas State, so things are a lot crazier over
1: there
0: than they are here. There was she caught like two or three people on her floor that had like secret cats, and then a couple that would just like, they would know there was a room check coming up, but she would let them like a month in advance and then like let them know like weeks coming up to it. And then she'd go into the room, there'd just be like handles of certain illicit substances in their rooms. Like, just put it like under your bed or something. We don't even look that hard.
1: No.
0: She was very, very peeved at that. Anyway, I've got Info Hazard by Nina Jirachi on the platter. This is a Sam original. Well, I wouldn't say that. He didn't make it, but he did put it on playlist. So if you like the song, you can text or call in at 504-656-6735. That's 504-6-KMNR-DJ. Say, Sam, you're doing great. I'm sure you'd love to hear it.
1: I will.
0: Sam, you excited?
1: Yep.
0: All right. We'll have you do this one. Press this button and then fade it up. And I will counter fade the that one right there.

0: Hey guys, this is Tim the Enchanter here. I made a mistake, and while I fix it, Sam's gonna talk. I don't make mistakes on my normal shows, but when I have a trainee, I always make mistakes.
1: Hey.
0: So, Sam, entertain the people.
1: I am entertaining you guys now. Yeah, the first song we played was London Song by Nina Jirachi. It's a song about how Nina never wants to go to London.
0: With you, apparently. Everything's fixed now. So I'm actually going to show you a cool trick. So you don't have to press play on the CD player. You just press this button and it automatically starts.
1: Oh.
0: So if you'd like to start the song for us and CD3. Go ahead and fade that in and we'll get back to our regularly scheduled programming. Thank you.
1: Okay.

Hey guys, this has never happened to me on air. My Spotify is logged in. I shouldn't have said that on air, but whatever. We're already failing enough. It is connected to my PC at home instead of to this computer. So watch this. There we go. That has actually never happened to me on air. Woo!

0: background you can leave a little low. Ladies and gentlemen, I would like to congratulate Sam for doing a great job so far. If you've heard any mistakes, it's all me. Sam's been fading for the last couple of songs, so if you like those fades, you can text in at 504-656-6735. That's 504-6-CAM-NR-DJ if you enjoy the tunes. Sam, you want to read them what they've been listening to so far?
1: Yeah, I can do that. So we just listened, starting from the front, top, London Song from Nina Jirachi, Info Hazard from Nina Jirachi, then Big Chemistry by Fruitager Dylan and Gregory Dylan.
0: Are you sure it's not Dion?
1: Dion?
0: I don't know. Could be French.
1: Could be. And after that is Super Gum by Tobacco, then The Missing Link by Sawteeth.
0: Yeah, that one's off the Strafftat soundtrack, if you like drum and bass and jungle.
1: Yep.
0: What are we listening to next?
1: Next song.
0: Read out like four.
1: Four songs, yeah. Okay.
0: And after that, we'll probably come at you with some programming.
1: Yeah, yeah. Next song we have is Sith by Pluco and ISOXO. Alvafro, I think that's how you pronounce it, by Land Mafia and Fred Again. DC Rot by Yune Pinku.
0: Yeah.
1: And then This Music by Starjunk 95.
0: Yeah. Good work. If you're confident enough about the way you pronounce it, it becomes the way that you pronounce it.
1: Oh, I see,
0: yeah.
1: I see, I see.
0: The listeners don't know.
1: It's like LARPing.
0: It is like LARPing. You've discovered the heart of DJing. At the heart of DJing is LARPing. Well, I hope you enjoy these tunes.
1: Yep.
0: Keep it tuned.

0: turn your mic on for you, by the way.
1: Hello, everyone. I hope you've enjoyed the tunes so far. I know I have. Sam's played some bangers. I've played some bangers. We've all played some bangers. And it's time for some important bangers, that being our FCC-mandated programming. We've got a PSA and some concert news for you. So if you're looking for a concert to go to, you might have some help from your good friends at KMNR. Midterms are coming up. Let's listen to Absentee Voting. Keep it tuned.

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2: Are you ready to hear about some concerts?
1: This Thursday, October... Is this actually this Thursday? This is next week, so we'll read the whole thing. Tuesday, October 13th in Chesterfield, Missouri at 8 p.m., there is Interpol playing at the Factory. Oh, sorry. I'll read this one and then you read this one.
3: Oh, okay.
1: Sorry about that. I explained it wrong.
3: Yeah, so Springfield, Missouri, at 8 p.m., Molly Zett...
1: Tuttle.
3: Live at Gilwaugh's Theater.
1: Gilwaugh. Yeah, you got to be a seasoned DJ to remember that's pronounced Gilwaugh. Wednesday, October 14th in St. Louis, Missouri at 7 p.m., there's Skillet playing at the Pageant.
3: Kansas City, Missouri, 7 p.m., Microwave is playing at the Truman KC.
1: Thursday, October 15th, St. Louis, Missouri at 8 p.m., it's Trip with 3 P's at Off-Broadway.
3: And then at 7:30 p.m. at Columbia, Missouri, Danielle Nicole is playing at the Blue Note.
1: Friday, October 16th in Chesterfield, Missouri, 7 p.m. It's Old 60 playing at the Factory.
3: And then 8 p.m. at Kansas City, Missouri, is Demda playing at the Truman again.
1: I think that's Demola.
3: Demola. Oh my! I'm looking at it. So
1: don't worry, you are far away. This font size. Honestly, we should petition to increase the font size for us old DJs out there. This is actually a cool one. St. Louis, Missouri, that same Saturday, October 17th at 7 p.m., there's Mastodon playing at the Pageant. Oh, I skipped one.
3: Yeah.
1: Wait, go ahead and read this one.
3: At the same time, Let Down is playing at the Duck Room.
1: Duck Room at Blueberry Hill, also in St. Louis, Missouri. I got so excited about Mastodon at the Pageant. Go ahead.
3: And then 7 p.m. in St. Louis on Sunday, October 18th, Sleeping with Sirens is playing at the Pageant.
1: That same Sunday in Columbia, Missouri at 8 p.m., Here Comes the Mummies! Dude, your sibling, Adair on the Air, is a big fan of Here Comes the Mummies.
3: Oh.
1: That's crazy. Oh, Here Come the Mummies. They're on their way. At the Blue Note is where they're playing.
3: Yeah. And then Monday, October 19th at Kansas City, 6 p.m., the Rex are playing at the Truman, Kansas City.
1: Same Monday, Kansas City, Missouri, 8 p.m., it's Kyle Hume playing at Record Bar. Next up, we've got some big shows! In St. Louis, Missouri, at 8 p.m., it's Sturgill Simpson and Johnny Blue Skies playing at the Enterprise Center October 6th. That was yesterday. I shouldn't have read it out. Doja Cat played yesterday at the T-Mobile Center, so go ahead and read this one out.
3: Okay, at St. Louis, 8 p.m., Rod Wave is playing at the Enterprise Center October 12th.
1: Go and see Rod Wave if you would like. That has been Concert News. I hope you've enjoyed our programming. Now it's time for your regularly

scheduled tunes. You just heard this music by Starjunk 95. We got some vinyl hot and ready on the platter for you. We got Robot Rock by Daft Punk ready to be played. After that, one of my favorites that Sam X showed me for this playlist, Acceptable in the 8s by Calvin Harris. After that, one of my favorites by a good friend, Mr. Mach 5, showed me. This is Fall in Love by Fantagram. But right now, we're going to kick it off with Robot Rock. Keep it tuned.

0: Hello, hello, hello. This has been Spells and Incantations with Tim the Enchanter, and he's got to turn his mic on.
1: Okay, it is Sam, the trainee.
0: I hope you've enjoyed. Those last few songs were Acceptable in the 80s by Calvin Harris, Fall in Love by Fantagram, Everything You Do by Camp the Hills. We have been your DJs for the night. I hope you've enjoyed your time with us. I know I've enjoyed my time with these tunes. Have a good night.
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0: Hippos, the deadliest land mammal on Earth. We all get charmed by their chubby cheeks, their funny walk, and how cute they are in cartoons. But don't be fooled. When spooked, hippos' mouths are home to 20-inch-long incisors, capable of biting down with a force exceeding twice that of a lion's bite force. If a hippo gets stressed or spooked, there's little to no chance you can outrun them, as they can keep up with humans on land, but are significantly faster in the water. The best course of action is to not surprise, spook, or stress them at all. Some ways you can avoid spooking a hippo are by tapping the side of your boat as you go through the water. This ensures that the hippos around you are aware of your presence without getting them scared. Or most effectively, you can avoid being in their territory, especially at night when they are most active. This message was brought to you by your friends at KMNR.
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1: Guess what time it is? 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

As the weather warms up, you may want to get down and go kayaking. You're not alone. Who doesn't want to spend a warm day on the water? Phelps County is home to many access points on great rivers for a good day of kayaking. There's Big Piney River, a 21-mile stretch of water that has access points through Booker's End, Crossroads Access, East Gate, and Slabtown Recreation Area for all non-motorized boats. Dry Branch is a gravel bar access point. It is open 6 a.m. to 10 p.m. and connects to the 280-mile-long Gasconade River, which cuts through central Missouri. Last, Mayfield Spring is another gravel bar access point to the Gasconade River, open 6 a.m. to 10 p.m. If you're looking for a simpler commitment to a kayaking trip, two mentionable lakes in the Phelps County area are Towel Lake, open 4 a.m. to 10 p.m. to motorized and non-motorized boats, located in the Little Prairie Conservation Area, and Roby Lake, open 6 a.m. to 10 p.m., which allows just non-motorized boats. As always, strive to follow the 7 main Leave No Trace principles on all of your adventures. 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

Exploring Science in the Sea. You don't have to be anywhere near an ocean storm to feel its power. Big waves can travel far across the ocean, causing damage thousands of miles from the storm itself. These waves are called swells. They're much longer from one peak to the next than typical waves. They can reach monstrous heights close to a storm, but they calm down as they move away from it. The waves are created by winds inside a storm. They push the water, building peaks. Individual waves overlap, creating even bigger waves. The waves can organize themselves into smooth, evenly spaced groups. Scientists recently analyzed the swells produced by storms in 2023 and 24. They used measurements made by a satellite that studies the surfaces of both the oceans and bodies of fresh water. It takes images of the surface and uses a laser altimeter to measure its height. The scientists compared the results to those from other satellites dating back to 1991. They found that a storm in the Pacific Ocean in 2024 produced the biggest swells ever seen from space. The average height of the waves was 65 feet. Individual waves could have been much higher, and the waves were up to 3/4 of a mile long. The swell still packed a wallop when it hit the Americas, causing damage and deaths from Canada to Peru. Scientists tracked it as it rippled outward for more than 2 weeks. It ranged from the northern Pacific to the tropical Atlantic, a span of 15,000 miles for some really swell ocean waves. Science in the Sea is available as a weekly podcast at scienceinthesea.org. I'm Holly Brawley.

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3: After Hours.
4: Hey, you. 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
0: Ah!

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The luckless hostage has been thoroughly fried.

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0: Man, life in Rala is so full of doom and gloom. If only I had something to-
1: Hey, you.
0: Who, me?
1: Yes, you. Do you like music?
0: Yeah?
1: Well, then I have just the thing for you. KMNR.
0: Oh my.
1: Yes, child.
0: You mean the radio station I'm listening to right now?
1: Yes. And you too could become a DJ.
0: But what if I don't want to?
1: God. At the start of each semester, trainee applications open for KMNR. 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

Excellent. Yeah, that's really beautiful. That's Fat Old Son, Dave Gilmour composition. Is that going to be on the next LP? Is it? Mm-hmm. It is. Great. Good. These next two things are going to, have already been, in fact, recorded, and you doubtless have the records already. They are Green is the Colour, and that's going to be followed with Careful with That Axe, Eugene.

0: Hello.
1: Greetings.
0: Is this music loud enough?
2: No.
0: There you go. It's like really quiet. Okay, usually I'm used to them being louder. Okay, sorry. Hi. If you are just now tuning in, this is not Mr. PC. This is not your usual. You are listening to KMNR 89.7, broadcasting out of Rolla, Missouri, though. That's pretty cool. That's the same, but if you're wondering, it is me. I'm DJ Violations. Normally my show is at Fridays at 7 p.m., but I decided to take up a midnight show tonight because I don't have class tomorrow.
3: I'm here, too. My name's Matt. I'm a trainee at the station. I'm just hanging out.
0: Yeah, good to have trainees on show, always. Can the other two introduce themselves?
4: Hi, I'm the Princess of Rolla. I'm a nobody.
0: Okay, so that's Ben.
2: Yeah. My name is Sarah. I'm Riley's roommate and Matt's girlfriend.
0: For some reason, my mind, you're about to say Matt's boyfriend. Because I'm used to saying
2: Matt's boyfriend.
0: So I'm used to saying Matt's your boyfriend. They're whispering about something back there. But today we're just going to do a talk show about the MCU in general. Me and Sarah and Matt and partially Ben have been rewatching all the Marvel movies in the MCU.

0: do to get ready for Doomsday. We're calling it Dormsday because we're corny.
1: including X-Men movies, too.
0: Because X-Men are going to be in Doomsday.
1: Yes.
0: Which is why.
2: How is that going to work out? How are they going to include that? Because it's...
0: No spoilers, though. We're doing a spoiler-free.
2: Can we theory craft instead of spoil?
0: Well, because they have alternate universes, movie? Which was discussed in Days of Future Past. They do the time travel and reverse stuff.
2: So are they going to merge the two separate universes?
0: I bet you they are, yeah.
3: What if they make a new one?
1: Well, it's
0: well,
1: all
0: the cast is confirmed. Well, part of the cast, I guess, is confirmed. And they have Alan Cumming. They have whoever plays Cyclops. What's his name?
1: I don't know. The guy from Sonic. That's all I remember.
0: The guy from Sonic. Yeah, we just speak a little bit. No, they have, like, these cast members from X-Men, so it's, like, they're gonna bring them back. But we're not here to theorize on Doomsday right now. We're here to talk about the MCU. Maybe Doomsday will come later if we run out of things to discuss.
3: They take all the characters from every movie they made, and they put them all in one, like, fishbowl.
0: Well, that's basically what they did for Endgame. So they're basically just reheating Endgame's nachos, if you ask me.
1: Okay, it is James Marsden.
0: James Marsden, thank you. Okay, well, before we get too deep into it, I am going to get our programming out of the way so we don't forget about it later. First up, we have a little something from the Ad Council. Gonna do one on... Stay focused. Keep it tuned.

0: Imagine you're enjoying the great outdoors when suddenly you hear a rattle. It's a rattlesnake hiding somewhere too close for comfort, telling you, you better stay away. Though it's a good idea to take heed, the rattlesnake might not be as close as you think. According to research, rattlesnakes modulate their rattling frequency to trick other animals into thinking the distance between them is shorter than it really is. When scientists noticed that a rattlesnake's rattling seemed to increase in frequency when they got closer and decrease in frequency when they walked away, they designed a study to investigate this behavior. In an experiment, they moved objects like a human-like torso and a black disc toward a snake. As the objects got closer, the scientists noted that the snake's rattling steadily increased to 40 hertz, then switched suddenly to between 60 and 100 hertz. The scientists then tested what effect this sudden switch had on people. They invited participants into a virtual reality environment where the participants moved through a grassland toward a hidden snake. The snake's rattling rate increased as the participants approached and suddenly switched to 70 hertz when they were 13 feet away. The participants were asked to stop when they thought they were about 3 feet away from the snake. The scientists found that the snake's sudden rattling frequency shift consistently made the participants underestimate their distance from the snake. Tricking other animals into thinking they're closer than they really are probably helps protect the snake, making sure a potential threat stays as far away as possible. Most of us would have no qualms about doing just that. This moment of science comes from Indiana University. There are thousands more moments of science on our website, at amomentofscience.org. I'm Yael Cassander.
1: Thank you, Yael Cassander. That was beautiful. So, glad we got our programming out of the way. Now we can go back to talking about the MCU. So, okay, recap for anyone who's like not aware. MCU, Marvel Cinematic Universe, is having like a big movie come out soon. You know, they're having Doomsday, which is going to be essentially reheating Endgame's nachos. Because Endgame was like this whole thing.
2: Yeah, it's supposed to be like the end.
1: Yeah, I guess. Well, I'm theorizing they're going to like reboot everything because everybody's getting old, but you know. Yeah, put your headphones on. I'm using the soundboard. So that's my theory, but I don't really, but that, I also kind of assumed they were, because they were kind of like soft launching that with, Thunderbolts.
2: Oh, yeah.
1: They were kind of like soft launching, like, oh, we're redoing stuff.

0: Because then the sun, because it's a whole thing. I don't know. I also haven't been keeping up with the MCU, like, at all, I'm going to be honest. No. I was into it in, like, middle school. And then I got into high school. I was like, wait, these movies are kind of objectively cringe.
1: Whoa. Yes.
0: And I really, because I like comic books, all you listeners at home. But the only Marvel comic books I really read right now are Spider-Man and Venom.
2: Well, that's because you are Spider-Man.
0: Well, I am Symbiote Spider-Man, for all of you listeners at home. I'm literally Spider-Man. And I'm Radio Rebel.
2: I'm Radio Rebel.
0: No, I'm Radio Rebel. And so, I've been reading a lot more DC comics lately. I used to read a lot of Captain Marvel comics when I was in, like, middle school. So I have a lot of Captain Marvel comics because that's when the movie came out. I have this really cool one of her and Rogue that I really like. You know her Marvel rivals, like, caveman skin or whatever?
2: No, I don't.
0: Hold on, wait. You guys play Marvel Rivals?
2: No.
3: Heck no. That game is for babies.
2: For chuds.
0: Hold on, wait. I'm looking it up because this is a really cool outfit.
3: Man, all the skins in that game are...
0: Don't say it. We're on air.
3: I don't even need to say it. Everyone knows
0: this one. It's cute, though. Like, it's kind of cute.
2: Your mic is blocking it. Hang on.
3: Your body is blocking it.
2: Oh.
3: Okay.
0: That'd be nice.
3: Oh.
0: Her Savage South skin is what it's
2: called.
0: I'm
2: going to be thinking about that later.
0: Anyways. So, I guess we should get it started on the MCU. So, for context, we just finished watching Endgame.
2: No.
0: No, not Endgame. I'm sorry.
2: Avengers.
0: The Avengers. The first, like, the big crossover movie. We've been watching them in chronological order as well.
2: Yeah, story order.
3: Can I start this off with a bit of a controversial take?
2: No.
0: Mm-hmm. Yes, you can.
3: I think that Avengers, the big one, this is like a big movie. You can tell because it's almost 3 hours long. I feel like it was as good as all three of the X-Men movies that we watched together.
2: Fair enough.
0: I didn't. Okay, the first three X-Men movies. Wait, were you there me and Sarah watched more than the X-Men movies. Which ones did you watch?
2: No, Matt's watched all of the X-Men movies, but I think he's saying the main three.
0: The first trilogy, yeah, it's valid. That's not ridiculous to say that.
4: Wait, so you're saying the one Avengers movie is better than all three combined?
2: No.
0: As
2: the,
0: good.
2: The goodness of X-Men, X-Men United, and X-Men The Last Stand is as good as
4: They're
2: Avengers.
4: They're all the same quality standard?
3: Yep.
4: Okay.
3: Yep.
2: But the first, if we're going in cinematic order,
0: chronological order, not cinematic order.
2: It is Captain America, the first Avenger, which I think...
0: Because that one takes place in the 1940s.
2: Yeah, I think only Riley and I watched that
0: Yes, that's true, because that was the first one we watched.
3: I caught the latter half of it.
2: Yeah.
0: Did you? But I feel like everyone's seen it. Have you seen the movie before?
4: No.
3: I remember...
0: Okay.
3: I know I saw it because I thought it was so funny that the guy named Red Skull is...
0: Oh, you can't. Matt was there for this one, because he was like... Red Skull, the guy with the Red Skull's named Red Skull.
2: Yeah, and we were making the glazed donut jokes, too.
0: I don't know if I'm allowed to say that on air, but I'm going to say it anyways. There's this joke about, it's from a TikTok, or I mean, it's from an unnamed social media app, right?
2: Yeah.
0: Where this girl, they're interviewing her, she's like, who's your celebrity crush? And she's like, Chris Evans. Because when he was in Captain America and he came out the machine, he was out here looking like a glazed donut. Because he comes out like...
3: He's all covered in the goop and stuff.
2: It is not goop, it's sweat, bro.
3: Oh.
0: Goop mentioned? Where's Goop? I hope Goop's doing good.
2: I don't know, I feel like Captain... Let me see what I rated it on Letterboxd.
0: What'd you rate it on Unnamed Film Archive?
2: Unnamed Film Archive, let me pull it up.
0: I gave it a 3.5 out of 5.
2: I think mine is pretty similar.
0: I think the highest I've given any of these is 4 out of 5. I can't lie to you, like, which is kind of bad.
3: Are you a generous grader?
0: I'm a generous grader. My averages are... I give a 5-star to anything, I'm going to be honest. I'm being a little more critical of these, but I give a 5-star. Dude, Bill and Ted's Excellent Adventure is a 5-star of mine.
2: Well, yeah, it's also in your
3: Never
2: top 5.
3: Never seen that movie.
0: Top 4, but yeah. Peak movie, by the way, guys.
2: Okay, Captain America, I gave it 3 stars.
0: And it was good, but it was very propaganda-y. The Views Expressionist program are not those of KMNR, the University of Missouri System, or the University of Missouri Board of Curators. And I feel like that's the problem with a lot of these MCU films, is they feel very propaganda.
2: Yeah.
0: And I'm not saying the DC doesn't do this, and they do critique it frequently, but still, it's like... It's like... Sorry, I gotta keep you guys awake.
2: Yeah, I appreciate it.
0: It doesn't feel like it's doing a good enough job of critiquing them for me to not see it as propaganda.
2: Exactly. Mm-hmm.
3: Like, in a Iron Man is definitely the biggest
0: offender. Oh, my goodness. Iron Man? Are you sending me stuff right now?
2: Ben, focus.
4: I like Iron Man, but...
2: Guys, we can't talk about like Iron Man. Propaganda. We're not there yet.
0: But Captain America is very propaganda. And I get it. That's, like, the point of his character. He was propaganda for World War II. That was the point of his character. So it did... There's levels to this, guys.
2: Yeah. I think my thing is, like, I keep basing these movies off, like, how good is it compared to this one?
0: Yeah.
2: And then it, like, okay, it messes with the whole thing. I don't have much else to say about Captain America other than good. Propaganda.
0: I mean, it was fine. Good.
2: Yeah.
0: I gave it 3.5.
2: Yeah.
0: And then we'll watch this stupid short about Agent Carter, which was kind of just like a nothing burger.
2: It was such a nothing burger.
0: And I don't care, because it was 20 minutes, so I don't really care.
3: It was just like, guys, look, the woman is powerful.
0: And yeah. I get it was supposed to be like a lead into her TV show, which, by the way, we are not watching the TV shows, guys. The only TV show I've watched was Daredevil Season 1 and Jessica Cruz is Green Lantern. Jessica Jones, sorry. Yeah.
2: I know what you're talking about, though.
0: Jessica Jones, sorry. And a couple episodes of that. And neither one of those are relevant for Doomsday, and I'm kind of mad. Because those are the only ones I watched.
2: So true.
0: Watch them with MC Zilch. Shout out.
2: The next one is X-Men First Class. That one, I might be changing my,
0: I give that one 4.
2: I was gonna say, I think I'm gonna change it, because thinking back on it now, like,
0: it was pretty good.
2: That was definitely pretty good.
0: Magneto and,
2: and Professor X.
0: Love them. Wow, the tension between those two, incredible.
2: My review, though, is, 2010 YouTube scene change sequence.
0: Oh, the montage did genuinely take a star away. It would have been 4.5, I think, if it wasn't for that montage.
2: That montage was terrible.
0: Yeah, I can't say that. Can't say that, buddy.
2: No, it was terrible.
0: You were hesitating, that's what it was.
2: Yeah. I don't know. X-Men First Class was really good. I
0: really enjoyed it. Okay, can we talk? Okay, I want to talk about the montage before. We have an hour to kill. I can talk about this montage. Yes. Why are you looking at me like that? Okay, thank you. Are you going to say anything today? You saw First Class with us, didn't you?
2: No.
0: Oh, never mind.
2: I saw
4: the next two ones, but I fused them together in my mind because we saw them in a row, and I only remember...
0: Oh, you're right. You didn't start watching until X-Men.
2: Yeah,
0: sorry, guys.
2: We watched
0: Ben,
2: X-Men
0: we kind of like excluding
2: X2.
0: Sometimes because he lives in a different building, and also I hate him.
2: Yes, exactly.
4: Yeah, I'm like the laughing stock of all.
2: Well, okay, and to be fair, this dorms day situation that we're having going on was supposed to just be me and Riley,
0: and then Matt
2: butted in.
0: Yeah, he literally just pushed his way in.
3: I'm the king of inviting myself to other people's events.
2: It's okay. We like having you there. Okay. You have fun commentary.
0: Yeah,
2: sometimes.
0: You do. Except for you yell at me for commentary.
2: The other night, Riley and Ben were talking, and Matt turns around and goes, can you two just, what did he even say?
0: Well, he said something we can't repeat on air.
3: I think I said, like, you two are the worst people to watch movies with.
0: Yeah.
3: It wasn't even the talking that bothered me. It was that you two were squeaking on the bed like you were, like, jumping up and down. Like 99 monkeys jumping on the bed, all right?
0: Where did it go from 10 to 99?
3: We're on two different levels, okay? I have way more monkeys in my circus. Okay,
2: we're getting off track here. Yeah, I think X-Men First Class was just me and you. You didn't watch First Class with us, did you?
3: No, I missed First Class.
0: No, okay, First Class was... I really enjoyed First Class, but except... Let's talk about that month. Let's stop getting sidetracked.
2: Okay, can we also talk about how Moira doesn't come back, at all?
0: Who is Moira?
2: Agent
3: from Overwatch?
2: Moira. No, I remember her name because she is the same... It's
0: same
2: it's,
0: name as Lady from American Horror Story.
2: No, so she's the one that is, very close to Professor X. And, she's the scientist or something.
0: Oh!
2: Yeah. She's in
0: I completely
2: first
0: forgot
2: class.
0: About her. Did she not... Did she die or something?
2: She didn't die. No, she... Because she survived in, the last scene where I can't say what happened because that's technically a spoiler, I guess. Spoiler alert. Professor X goes bald.
0: Oh, but... Okay, speaking of... There's this scene where they're, Okay, so X-Men First Class is, a flashback or whatever, right?
2: Oh, wait, yeah, Moira does live because she's pushing him in the wheelchair at the end of First
0: Class. I just got a text, by the way. Not relevant for Doomsday, but apparently Agents of S.H.I.E.L.D. is a really good show that we should check out.
2: Okay.
0: We're considering watching the shows after Doomsday for next semester.
3: Wait, what number can you... text?
0: Oh, if you, well, this was actually to my personal. Oh. But if you want to call or text in at 504-656-6735, that's 504-6-KMNRDJ, and pitch into our little conversation, that's completely, we will encourage that even.
2: Is this your friend from Michigan shout out?
0: No, this is not my friend from Michigan. This is somebody that's here.
2: Gotcha.
0: Moira. Oh, apparently she was in Apocalypse, which we didn't watch. We did watch Apocalypse.
2: No, we didn't.
0: Which is that not Apocalypse? The one where they... Wait. Oh, you're right. We didn't watch Apocalypse.
3: We are the least qualified people to be having a discussion upon this
2: well,
3: film
2: no,
3: franchise.
2: We decided to skip Apocalypse and
0: because,
2: Dark Phoenix.
0: Because we were so tired of them after
2: Days of Future Past. When you... no, because we can't talk about that yet. We have to go back. Go back. Anyway.
0: Okay, so X-Men First Class. Wait, I need to talk about the foreshadowing. So it's him when he's young, and he's got a full luscious head of hair. And he's joking. He's like, oh, like, I go bald in the future. And that genuinely almost made me quit this stupid movie. What? I peeked a little bit on that. But, like, what are we doing? What's going on? What are we doing?
2: What's the goal?
0: Like, actually, it's so stupid. Like, I don't know. It's just like, dude, are we serious when we're talking about, like, if I go bald in the future? Bro!
2: Yeah. Okay, on to X-Men. I gave that 3.5.
0: Wait, no, we need to talk about the montage, though.
2: Oh, sorry.
0: And then there's this montage where they're all training up to be, like, superheroes. And, okay, so there's this one guy Beast. Who his whole power for the first half of the movie is that he has hands for feet. He is not on the same level as, like, Mystique, who can change her appearance at will. He is not on the same level as the guy who reads minds.
3: No. Matt, he has hands for feet.
2: Matt and I were on a bird walk, and there was this little girl there, and I was telling her all about Beast and how his power is that he has hands for feet.
3: He
2: and she's like, "That's that is the stupidest power I've ever heard of." And I was like, "You're telling me, girl."
3: No way. He has hands for feet, guys. That's actually so cool. Imagine all the things that you could be doing with your
2: feet. Yeah, like hanging upside down.
3: That you can't because they're feet.
0: And so in the training montage, they just have him running really fast. And I feel like that, like, I feel like having hands for feet wouldn't even make you run that fast.
2: No
3: definitely.
0: I feel like it just make you, like, slap.
3: You just, it sounds like you're high-fiving the ground. Every second. Just wet slaps.
0: And, like, eventually he does turn blue, spoiler warning. But I feel like
2: why
0: that's,
2: are you blue?
0: What is wrong with you? Why are you blue? And I feel like that's just, like, whatever. Someone's texting me again.
4: Oh, having hands for feet would make you pretty good at climbing trees.
2: Bro.
4: What's your problem?
3: I'd like to imagine that there's someone who fell asleep with the station on and they just
2: and
3: violently
2: Five Nights
3: woke
2: at Freddy's
0: if there's any, like, blue relevant ones. Okay, there's not really any relevant ones up here. There's not really any relevant ones. Okay.
2: Okay, wait. Are we moving on to X-Men
3: Are there
2: now?
3: Any, like, spring boing sound effects? Like, boing?
0: Boing. Yes, there's boing. Hold on. Wait, where is it?
3: Play that. Jamie, play the boing.
0: Jarvis? Hold on. There's got to be a boing somewhere.
3: Searching
0: right?
3: for sound effect. Come on.
0: I'm looking.
2: Okay, I'm going to start talking about X-Men. Oh, Burn.
1: Yes.
3: Burn.
0: We have Ben here with us today.
2: Two
4: that's
2: Bens.
4: That's me.
2: Ben times two.
5: Can I have cheeseburger, please?
2: No. I gave.
3: Oh my god. Are you just going through one by one?
0: No, I'm just. Okay, this is like the worst show ever.
2: I gave X-Men 3.5. I think X-Men was fine. I remember trying to watch it once, and then I literally stopped like 15 minutes in because I just got bored.
0: I had a very similar experience when I was in, like, middle school. I saw an edit of one of the characters from Days of Future Past, so I wanted to watch all the X-Men movies up until then.
2: Yeah.
0: Not ridiculous to say that.
2: No.
0: And so I was like, but I don't think I think I got through this one and I stopped because I was in, like, middle school and I was bored.
2: Yeah, the pacing just kind of sucks. I don't
0: and
2: know.
0: And it was, like, for the 2000s, for, like, early on, it was pretty decent. It gives too much work highlight to, okay, so it's very different from the comics. What are we doing with Rogue? There's no Gambit. There's Rogue. What is she? She's supposed to be like a Southern Belle type. You know what I'm saying?
2: Yeah.
0: And she doesn't have her mans. And her man's whole personality is being her mans.
3: Mm-hmm. She, and after Magneto hooks her up to the machine, she pretty much loses all plot relevancy.
0: I know. And they gave her a weird backstory for the white streak in her hair, which, in my opinion, she should just have. Somebody text it in. Let's see what it says. What do you guys think of Sadie Sink in the new Spider-Man movie. I enjoyed it, personally.
2: I thought she did great.
0: She did great. We're not going to spoil and say, like, who she was or anything.
2: No.
0: But it's not a spoil. Everyone knows that she's in the movie. I think she did a great job, personally.
2: Yeah.
0: I saw that movie twice in theaters.
2: Yeah, and I think her character development was
0: really nice
2: in the movie.
0: That was my... I'm going to be honest. Spider-Man Brand New Day was my favorite out of the Holland movies.
2: Oh, my God. I watched it in
0: And I'm literally Spider-Man, so I'm...
4: Qualified,
0: thank you.
2: I watched it in this, like, 40X screen or whatever, and it was literally, like, on the walls, and it was the coolest thing I've ever seen in my life. Cool. That movie was banger.
3: Ben, do you know what movie they're talking about?
4: I haven't seen it.
2: Spider-Man Brand New Day.
3: Oh, yes. Spider-Man movie. That's the movie that I said we shouldn't go see, and instead, with Sarah and my sister,
2: my
3: we went and saw Super Troopers 3, which might be the worst film that's ever been made.
0: Oh, my God.
2: You're sidetracking us.
0: Yeah, come on, Matt. We're trying to stay on topic here with MCU. Thank you for sending in that question, though. But I think she's a really good actress.
2: Yes.
0: I know a lot of people were scared after Stranger Things that she was going to, like,
2: fall
0: off. I
2: think she did really good in Stranger Things.
0: But, you know, like, some of those actors, not naming names.
3: Oh, that's the
0: She's the redhead. No, that's Robin. That's Maya Hawke's daughter.
3: Right.
0: That's Maya Hawke.
2: That's Maya Hawke's daughter.
0: That's Tony Hawk's.
2: No.
0: Ethan Hawke's
2: daughter. Yes, Ethan Hawke. Tony Hawk's daughter.
0: Uma Thurman. Well, Tony Hawk's, like, daughter's married to, like, Kurt Cobain's.
2: We're getting so off topic.
3: No, Kurt Cobain is dead.
2: Okay. Yeah, you can't have a kid if you're dead.
0: Okay, guys,
3: you
0: I'm going to stop talking now, but...
3: Well,
0: no, but I know
3: dead.
0: A lot of people were worried about her, like, falling off, like, some other Netflix actors after Stranger Things, but she is really good at making her name for herself. She's, like, doing the Zendaya route, where she's really going to be a star, I think.
2: Okay, X2, I think we all had a really bad opinion on X2 because we watched it right after X-Men 1.
0: Yeah.
2: And they both just kind of suck.
0: And they came out, like, 3 years apart. I thought they came out closer. They came out 3 years apart.
2: Yeah. I don't know. I just...
0: Again, I think they highlight... I get Wolverine's their main guy. I get before these movies, nobody knew any of the other X-Men. Leave the boy alone.
3: Wolverine is so cool.
0: He is really cool. And, you know,
3: I love a superhero that's, like, really edgy and kind of, like...
0: But you think it's... You know he smells, like, straight B.O.
3: Oh, yes.
0: And, like, he's just... Ugh.
3: You know, I bet a lot of superheroes smell pretty bad.
0: But he's especially funk-matching.
2: Oh,
3: yeah, but
2: Wolverine
3: I mean, like, all the ones wearing, like, the full skin-tight suits. Oh,
0: but
3: yeah.
0: They shower regularly after their fights.
4: Iron Man has air conditioning.
0: And Wolverine does not shower.
2: No.
0: Period.
2: Canonical.
4: I don't actually know if he has air conditioning, but I'd assume...
3: He is able to urinate inside of the suit and then drink the water.
4: He probably has it.
0: Yeah, and I'm like... I'm going to see if you guys start noticing when I do that one. I'm going to turn down a little bit after this.
3: You should do one of those, like, 10 hours of science.
0: But yeah, I'm like...
2: We were going to do that with the random Marvel noises. I don't remember what it was.
0: Okay, wait. Someone's... Oh my god, wait! This is my freaking friend from Michigan that texted about Spider-Man. I didn't even realize.
2: Shout out.
0: I didn't even, like, recognize the number. Yeah.
2: I think that's enough on X2. I think it was bad.
0: I mean, it was just... Yeah. I did like... I want to talk about Alan Cumming as Nightcrawler, though. I liked him. I like Nightcrawler. He's so cute.
2: Was Nightcrawler the one the
0: disappearing guy?
3: The German.
0: The German,
2: super
0: the Munich
2: Catholic.
0: Circus guy. Yes. Kay. Munich. I love him in the comics. I think they kind of did him dirty in this movie because in the comics, he's just like... He has like 15 love interests, I swear.
2: Yeah.
0: And... He's, like, deeply devoted to all of them in, like, 2 seconds. And he's got, like, Catholic guilt about everything except this.
2: Yeah.
0: He's, like, Daredevil, you know? And I think that's so funny. I think, like, they gave him, like, a little bit of plot with Storm almost. Maybe I'm just reading into it, but I thought there was a little tension there. But it was really... I do like him.
2: Yeah. He's very sweet. I did like his character arc.
0: Yes, he was cute. I like him. And when he talks about the Munich Circus, That's baby girl, you know?
2: Yeah.
0: I love calling grown men baby girl. New hobby. New bit. I've been doing it since I was, like, 14. Calling grown men baby girl.
2: Okay.
0: You saw both these. You have an opinion to weigh in, Ben?
4: I like Wolverine.
0: I do like how in the second movie they made his little kitty cat ears really prominent.
3: Yes. Yeah. I love his hair. Sometimes I wake up in the morning and my bedhead is really bad.
0: And you go, meow.
3: I kind of get the kitty cat ears, like the Wolverine kitty cat ears.
0: That's amazing. Wait, is there a meow on here? Here's the meow sound effect. Meow.
2: Okay. On to The Last Stand? Question mark.
0: Is that? Oh yeah. Okay. So X-Men: Last Stand is next. I gave this one the same rating I gave X2, which is 3.5.
2: Gave this one 3.5 as well. Yeah, I think that I liked the potential of the storyline a lot better, but I also just think that there was a lot going on.
0: Yeah, that's the closest we get to meow. I'm sorry, guys. I'm sorry, chat. Yeah, I mean, it was a good wrap-up for the trilogy. This trilogy by itself, it's a good wrap-up. Liked Angel.
2: I did like Angel.
0: I like how they tied in more characters, because the X-Men universe has, like, a bajillion characters, you know?
2: Yeah.
0: I do wish they would have done more with, like, characters like Kitty Pryde and Jubilee. Yes. I really wish they would have done more of that. Because I think
2: Elliot Page walking through walls enough? Is that, like, it's I not. Just, like,
0: I really, like, I would have loved to see, like, a movie about, like, the students there. Because there's so many students there, and there's so many unused X-Men characters, I feel like. And there's, like, the twins or triplets, but there's, like, a couple of them. I forget their names. I haven't been into the X-Men. I haven't read an X-Men comic in a minute. It's been a minute since I've watched X-Men 97. But there's, like, a bunch of characters I'd have loved to see, I think. Who else did I want to see? Who's the bald one? Morph? I would have loved to see Morph.
3: Which one's Morph?
0: He's bald.
2: He's in love with Wolf. Comics.
0: Well, he's in X-Men 97, which is what I mainly know from, because I haven't read a ton of X-Men comics, I'm going to be honest. But he's really heavily implied to have a crush on Wolverine in the TV show, which is awesome.
3: Ooh, yes.
0: Oh, yeah. We've all been there, right, guys?
2: Yeah. I think... I think that this movie was great. I think that the next movie just kind of ruins everything that I thought about.
0: I know, and this was a beautiful way to wrap up the trilogy, in my opinion. But then they had to do the... Oh, my friend said her cat is enjoying the show. Look.
2: Aw, so hello, cute. Hello, kitty.
0: Meow, cute. Meow. And, no, I think this was a great way to wrap it up.
2: Yeah.
0: I guess.
2: Oh, you know what? Actually, next.
0: And then is the Wolverine.
2: The Wolverine movie.
0: Oh, which was completely optional to the MCU and served nothing, honestly. Well, it was kind of nothing.
2: Because the website.
3: Oh, that movie.
2: Yeah, the website we watched was like, oh, yeah, but if you watch the end credits, it makes a nice bridge for Days of Futures Past, and then it did nothing.
3: Days of Future Past
0: started out so confusing.
2: Yeah.
3: It starts out really confusing. It just throws you in there.
0: Yeah, I would have liked to see a little more backstory, a little more recap.
2: Mm-hmm. Yeah, so. In the Wolverine movie, essentially Wolverine just goes to Japan.
3: He just goes to Japan. He's Wolverine in Japan.
2: He's literally just Wolverine in Japan, and he's just helping people in Japan.
0: It's literally just that trope of white man going to Japan to heal himself. Yeah, that's literally what it is.
3: He falls in love with the
0: Japanese samurai daughter who he can't be with because she's a daughter of a prince or a king. Like, it's literally.
3: Her dad tries to kill him.
0: Yeah, it's literally.
2: No,
0: like,
2: grandpa.
3: Oh, right. Well, her dad does too.
2: Fair enough.
0: It's just like, I don't know. It's just so stupid, I feel like. It reminds me of those. I'm going to get hate for this. It reminds me of those Batman movies that I wasn't a big fan of, where Christian Bale goes to Japan to become a ninja. A big fan of him.
3: When does he go to. I don't actually.
0: Wait, is that not Christian Bale where he goes to Japan? I'm Googling
3: he
0: it.
3: He does get trained. I'm searching ninjas. It. Batman. There's a cartoon where there's like a alternate Batman and he's a samurai Batman and he's super cool.
0: Batman, what? Is there not like a live action?
3: I think it was.
0: Does
3: just
0: he not
3: animated.
0: Train with ninjas in one of them?
3: No, he trains in ninjas with everyone, but they're not like.
0: But like I just
3: Japanese ninjas.
0: I don't know. Hold on, wait.
2: Matt is the biggest like Batman man I know.
0: I like Batman. I like his animated versions. I like Pattinson. I did not like the Who directed the Christian Bale ones? It's the famous
3: Christopher
0: Nolan. I'm sorry.
2: He's hit or miss.
0: He's really good at directing things, but he's not good at directing things that are based on, like, a comic book. Like, I didn't read The Odyssey. I haven't watched The Odyssey either, but I'm sure it'd be a really good movie if I didn't read the book. But, like,
2: it's okay. Just
0: watch
2: SpongeBob.
0: Oh, my God. The scene where they're talking about Robin just cringes me out so bad. I'm sorry. We're going off topic
4: here.
0: Can
4: I say something about The Odyssey for people who haven't seen it? It's a really good Christopher Nolan movie, but it's not really good The Odyssey, if you've read it.
2: Guys, best Odyssey adaptation is the SpongeBob movie.
0: Okay, but... Yeah, that's true. Okay, anyways, we're going off topic.
2: Yeah.
0: The Wolverine is just, like, thing Japan. It's literally just that trope.
2: It's
0: Speaking
2: such
0: of,
2: a nothing
0: my mother, burger. I believe, is listening right now, and she's going to Japan without me on my birthday.
2: Your mom is listening.
0: I think she's at work right now. She's awake.
2: Hi, Chris.
0: First name here.
2: I'm not allowed.
0: No, it is. It's just funny. I'm not used to hearing people call her by her real name because I'm calling her mom all the time.
2: Oh, hi, mom.
0: But I'm like, it's just like thing Japan.
2: Yeah.
0: It's like, so. It's so stupid. I'm sorry.
2: It's just
0: we need to fight
2: burger.
0: Ninjas because they're so much more elites than us American villains.
2: It needs to change from like optional to not necessary.
0: Yeah.
2: Because that didn't add anything.
0: And then like the freaking post-credit scene was barely even useful.
2: No, yeah.
0: Because I feel like if we watched them like sequentially, maybe it would have helped. We waited a day, and it was just stupid.
2: But still,
3: you know how like some movies they have like a scene in it or a character that's very just in there for like one specific foreign audience.
0: Yes.
3: Like how it like the how John Cena lived in China for Fast and Furious 9, and he did the like.
0: Yeah.
3: It's like
0: I totally
3: that, but
0: just
3: it was
0: butchered
3: the
0: that.
3: Entire movie. It's like the entire movie was one of those promotional things, and it was just like.
0: Yeah, it really just felt like Orientalism. Even. Can I say that? Can I say that?
3: You can say that.
0: Well, wait, do that. Wait, do that noise again. Wait, do that noise again. Where is it? Where is it? I know we have. This is it.
3: Oh. What is that?
0: It's that cat that goes wah wah wah.
3: That cat that I hate.
2: So, bridging on now to Days of Futures Past. This was genuinely my lowest rating.
0: I loved the first half. Can I say that? I loved how they introduced all these new mutants, and they showed them when they were younger, and I loved Banshee, and I loved Darwin, and I loved Angel, and I loved all that nonsense. Can I say that?
2: Yes.
3: Yes.
0: But then, it fell off so hard. Wait, was this? This is not the one for the YouTube sequence. But then it fell off so hard.
2: Yeah, no.
0: Wait, was Banshee and then the...
2: That was in Days of Future... Or not Days of Future Past. That was, First Class.
0: No, it wasn't.
2: Yes, it was.
0: No, it wasn't.
2: Bro. Yes, it was, because that's when they made the first, like, group of X-Men.
0: Oh, you're right. That's why I gave First Class such a high rating.
2: Days of Future Past is literally just Wolverine going back in time to try to stop Mystique.
0: And it's so,
3: from killing
0: and
3: craft.
0: Somehow the JFK assassination gets involved.
2: No, it's genuinely like, just like
3: yes,
2: genuinely
3: Magneto killed JFK canonically.
0: It's just like how many I feel like there's so many storylines that just involve going back in time to solve the JFK assassination. Because I get it, it's a thing. They don't really understand the shooter. Blah blah blah. But like,
2: it's just like, why are we going back in time to completely get rid of every single plot that we have made?
3: Yeah,
0: time no,
3: travel
0: literally,
3: is such a
0: it's
3: sloppy
0: just like
3: theme
0: it's just
3: this.
0: Like.
2: Because at that point,
0: and
2: why
0: even
2: did we
0: like,
2: watch the trilogy?
3: They just really, really, really
0: and
3: wanted
0: it's just like crazy
3: because
0: okay, spoiler warning for movies we haven't seen yet. Later in the MCU, other characters go to the JFK, go to Dallas in 1963. Other characters do this. They're all involved with Dallas in 1963. Like, and allegedly they're somehow in the same universe. What?
3: Yeah, freaking right. Sloppy writing.
0: It's just
3: again.
0: Like, why do we need to keep going back to our first Catholic president?
2: Yeah, genuinely.
0: And it's just like, oh my god, I'm sorry. I'm just like, why would you go back and undo everything?
2: You genuinely go back.
0: You could have just had these characters stay dead.
2: Yeah, exactly.
0: And not brought them back for Doomsday, but no, you had to go do this because you weren't making enough money because you wouldn't copyright stuff back from Fox.
2: This is exactly
0: it
2: what
0: was literally
2: happens.
0: A copyright issue.
2: This is what happens when you go past a third movie.
0: Well, I liked the first prequel.
2: I don't count the prequel in that. When I say like the third movie, I mean like
0: yeah, the first trilogy.
2: One, two, three, yeah.
0: Yeah. And I'm just like, it's literally, it was like a copyright. It's like the whole copyright thing with Fox. They're literally just doing this for like a money grab.
2: Yeah.
0: And I'm sorry, but like this is what happens when we have copyright issues instead of good storyline issues. Durr.
2: Mm-hmm. Durr.
0: Mic drop. Boom.
2: Okay. Next on our list is Iron Man 1.
0: No.
2: Yes.
0: I have Captain Marvel before that.
2: Oh, Captain Marvel's not. Did I not rate Captain Marvel? Oh my gosh.
3: Captain Marvel was.
0: Are you on the checklist website or the archive website?
2: I'm on the archive website.
0: Okay.
2: Because I was looking at my.
0: Because we also skipped a couple of the X-Men movies. We skipped Dark Phoenix because I'm just like. I don't care about Dark Phoenix. I'm sorry. If you're not going to call her Miss... Or if you're not going to call her Marvel during, like, the whole movies, I'm not going to care about Dark Phoenix.
2: Womp womp. So true.
0: And we skipped another one. I forget which one.
3: I think Captain Marvel would be a really inspirational movie to me if I was, like, an 8 or 9 year old girl.
0: I watched it when I was a 7th, I'm going to say.
3: 7?
0: I was going to say 7th grade, still when I was still identified as a girl. Mm. And it really was, you know, that movie for me. But I feel like what a lot of these superhero movies do is they kind of sabotage their female movies, like Supergirl did. And but this one was definitely a victim of like the 20. What year did it come out? Can you look it up for me?
2: Yeah. Let's see. Meow. Where are you?
0: Oh, never mind. I can pull it up faster.
2: 2019.
0: 2019. So I would have been 12. And it really like, and it definitely was a victim of the times. I'll say that. Like, it was a little cringy at points. Mm-hmm. And it tried really hard for girl power moment. Yeah. But, and, okay. Maybe I'm just, like, glazing the DC, old DC movies, but I know girl power movie is going to be, like, the original Wonder Woman for me, honestly. Mm. But, I mean, it was a good movie.
3: Gal Gadot one?
0: The original, babe.
3: Yeah, I've never seen the one
0: before. Babe, the original, babe.
2: Kal-El, no.
0: Maxwell, no. You have to give me the stone.
2: You have to give me the stone.
0: I like how we've gone from talking about the MCU to just hating on Gal Gadot. The views expressed in this program are not those of Kamen or the University of Missouri System or the University Missouri Board of Curators. Captain Marvel was definitely, I mean, it was cute. I liked it.
2: And I liked the plot.
0: Yeah, no, it was definitely a switch up from the X-Men movies we were watching before this.
2: I don't know how they're supposed to make me believe that Captain Marvel and that woman who was her friend in the Air Force are not dating.
0: Oh my, they literally, okay, I will
2: her
0: say.
2: Her daughter was like, oh my god, she's back, and like ran to her. Yeah, like, that's mom.
0: Can we clarify this as queer baiting?
2: Can
0: we do that? Is this clarified as queer baiting?
2: Yes.
0: Do they know it's legal? It was 90s. It wasn't legal. So, a recap for those listening at home. Captain Marvel is set in the 1990s about this woman from a different universe who has to come down to Earth to kind of deal with our problems with alien invasions and this astronaut that went out to get her and stuff.
3: But it turns out she actually was not one of the aliens she thought she was.
2: No, wait. No spoilers.
3: No spoilers?
0: No, we're doing a spoiler-free show.
3: Well, this is important.
0: But it's about Captain Marvel, who's a female superhero. And it was kind of, you know, a big deal. It's the first film chronologically, not counting the specials and stuff, that centers around a woman.
2: Right.
0: Which is crazy considering we skipped several and is the 9th film we watched.
2: Yeah.
0: Can we address that?
2: Kind of crazy. I mean, yeah.
0: Do you have anything? Ben, did you watch this one with us?
2: No.
0: I keep skipping over you. I'm sorry, Ben.
3: Hey, while we're on the subject of addressing things, there is that big elephant over there. Has anyone else noticed that?
0: What are you talking about?
4: He's talking about the elephant in the room.
3: Yeah, can we address the elephant? Like, it's just, it's there.
0: What are you talking about?
4: Do you see it?
3: Can you quit playing
0: I'm actually, like, not kidding.
2: They're rage beating.
4: Do not play with
0: guys,
4: me right now.
0: Guys, I'm really autistic. We can't be, like, doing sarcasm with me. I'm really autistic. I'm not really autistic. I was diagnosed with autism. I'm not, like, LARPing. I'm not TikTok LARPing, okay?
3: Wow.
0: I'm not unnamed social media app LARPing.
2: Okay, back to Captain Marvel.
0: Captain Marvel.
2: Ben, do you have anything to say about Captain Marvel?
4: Was I there for Captain Marvel?
2: No.
0: But I own several of her comics. And she's a good super heroine. And, like... and I really like... in her comics, she, like, fights other female superheroes, which I think is good. She has a little rivalry, so she's not entirely a good guy.
2: Heated rivalry? Sorry, I had to make it about a man again.
0: And I do think they were trying really hard with the cat to make it like a cute thing. But it did work out.
2: I did like Goose.
0: And I did like Goose. Cute. And I liked specifically Nick Fury's interactions with Goose, because Nick Fury's just like no-nonsense guy. And then Goose is the end up being the one that, spoiler, hurts him a little bit.
2: Oops.
0: And I really did enjoy that. I think they were trying a little bit hard.
2: Yeah. But, I mean, it's fine. It's cute.
0: It was fine, though. It was cute. And I did enjoy the movie. Like, she was such a good, like, role model to that little girl. I forget the little girl's name.
2: Yeah, I don't remember.
0: But she was such a good role model to her, and I loved that. And it really was a good movie when I watched it the first time. And I didn't hate it this time. I expected to dislike it a lot more, but then I just remembered everyone on the internet who said it was bad is just sexist.
2: Exactly.
0: Lit Rally? I enjoyed it overall.
2: Yeah, I thought it was fine. Yeah.
0: We have like 20 minutes left, by the way.
2: That's okay. We only have a few more that we've gotten through. So next is Iron Man.
0: Ben, watch this one.
4: I was here for Iron Man. Okay. Why did he name it Jarvis?
0: I'm sure it stands for something. I'm pretty sure it's an acronym.
4: Is it an acronym? That would
0: make sense. Everything that Iron Man does is an acronym. Let's be real.
4: It's like...
0: Why did he name... That's not nice. It's Jarvis. Edwin Jarvis, the loyal human butler who worked for his family.
4: It was a last name.
0: Okay.
2: That makes sense, then.
0: I don't remember this, but just a rather very intelligent system. I don't remember this, I'm going to be honest. Someone else was texted in about it being queer baiting, yeah.
2: Thank you. Agree.
0: Yeah. Yeah, okay, so we're not crazy. Yeah, I liked Iron Man. It was my first time seeing it in a while. I don't even remember if my dad showed me when I was a kid. Pops let me know if he's asleep right now. But it was pretty good. It definitely was very propaganda heavy. But as a movie itself, it was really good. If you look past, like, the propaganda, you just look at, like, cinematographically, it was pretty good.
3: I'm sorry, which movie are we talking about?
0: Iron Man 1.
2: And you know what? RDJ is just attractive. And so is Gwyneth Paltrow. I would buy that candle.
0: Except for my real except for my real enemy, Gwyneth Paltrow. You know what you did.
2: Yeah, I don't know. Iron Man was just fine. Mm-hmm. I just feel like it wasn't anything special.
4: I think it's my favorite series, like the Iron Man 1, 2, 3. But why can't we have AI that does that?
3: Yeah.
0: Because billionaires are
4: like
0: evil.
4: They had this they made this way before, and he is like Tony Stark was canonically like friends with Elon Musk before.
0: That's Iron Man 2.
2: Hang on. Slow down.
0: But stop talking.
4: He is the like tech billionaire archetype. Okay, why all the billionaires nowadays are
0: because
4: not
0: they all
4: like want to
0: be
4: Stark.
0: Him, but they're all too morally corrupt. The views expressed in this program are not those of KMNR, the University of Missouri System, or the University of Missouri Board of Curators. I'm just like, it was so propaganda because he's a billionaire, but he's kind, and we need to bomb the Middle East.
3: We need to bomb the Middle East. It's in order to
4: save
3: them,
4: everyone
3: guys.
4: With technology, but look at my cool missile.
2: And also,
4: though.
2: It's only a white man who can save all those people in the Middle
0: East.
2: Yes.
3: Mm-hmm. Don't ask.
0: And he's a huge womanizer, but we love him. Sorry. It was but it was so fun to watch. So maybe the propaganda worked a little bit.
2: Yeah. I feel like it is one of the most...
0: You are not immune to propaganda, but neither am I.
2: Yeah.
0: Who's texting?
4: So I will work for a defense contractor. I love
0: LARP.
4: Iron Man.
0: Why am I a LARP?
2: Wait, yeah, who's LARPing?
4: Who's LARPing?
0: it was good, but
4: I think it's
0: me
4: because I have seen at least MCU.
0: Probably not. Dog, she's gonna make it.
2: Okay, on to Hulk.
0: The Hulk was so bad.
2: The Hulk movie was so
0: bad. It did not even matter to the MCU. Because it was Edward Norton Hulk. It wasn't.
2: Well. And my thing, too, is, like, the
0: It
2: only...
0: didn't even give his backstory.
2: No, it didn't give us any...
0: Like, obviously, we know about the gamma radiation, because we're not new gens. But, like, the last movie, I think, that talked about his gamma radiation was, like, the one from the
2: 70s.
0: Yeah. Like...
2: It gave us...
0: Mark Ruffalo deserves his own solo movie.
2: It gave us Elizabeth, which was his love interest, but
3: and then
2: she
3: doesn't show up.
2: Yeah,
3: in
2: she doesn't yeah. show up in any of the stuff cinematically after.
0: I know.
2: Chronologically afterwards.
0: I know.
2: I gave it 2.5 stars in my rating.
0: And that was kind of high.
2: Yeah, my review is can't believe he only said Hulk smash once.
0: Okay, yeah, I kind of expect that more too. My review was he is green because you can play something. And that movie was just it was so not relevant. I feel like
2: no,
0: like
2: it didn't
0: okay,
2: matter.
0: He's in freaking he was in Brazil.
2: Yeah, he was in Brazil.
0: And okay. And, like, I don't even know if Mark Ruffalo one was in Brazil, because then he ended up being in India, didn't he?
2: Yes. He was...
0: Because they were speaking Hindi, so I assumed it was India.
2: Yes.
3: It was just, like, an hour of him running from the cops.
0: Literally, it was just like...
3: Like, he goes to one spot, and he texts his friend on the internet, and then he gets caught.
0: It was stupid.
3: And then he goes
0: it did not have to do with the MCU, and I don't know why it was recommended and required.
2: It really didn't help at all.
3: Yeah,
2: and
3: sucks,
2: it says it's essential.
3: He's such a cool superhero.
0: I know, and Edward Norton is a talented actor. Mm. I hope he shows up again in the MCU as a different character, I'm going to be honest.
2: And my thing, too, is, like, the whole point of him in the Incredible Hulk movie is that he can't, like, control Hulk, and Hulk is a different person than him and everything like that. And then we get introduced to Mark Ruffalo's Hulk, who can activate it on his own, and he's like, oh,
0: well,
2: I'm
0: he's
2: mad.
0: More just like, he learns to meditate so he can control Klinger.
2: Yeah, well, and yeah, still. I get that, but it's...
0: Still.
2: Yeah, it's a little confusing.
0: Yeah. It's, yeah.
2: Okay, so then this says that Iron Man 2 is before Hulk, but we watched Hulk before Iron Man 2. Yeah. I don't think it matters.
0: Because Hulk was a nothing burger.
2: Yeah. Iron Man 2 was,
0: I gave it the same rating as... Did I give it... No, I gave it a star higher.
4: It was not as good as Iron Man 1.
0: Well, yeah.
2: I gave it half a star less.
0: Yeah, yeah, me too.
2: I mean...
0: I love War Machine.
2: War Machine is great.
0: He is so cute. Love him. I had a Lego set with both of them as a kid. I'm going to be honest, I just called him Black Iron Man. Oh. Can I say that in there?
2: Okay, maybe. Wait, no, because it was so confusing to me, because they, oh, what's his name? What is Warhammer's, or War Machine?
0: Don Cheadle?
2: No, not the actor, the...
0: Oh, what is his name? They switched the actor!
2: Yeah, they switched the actor between Iron Man 1 and 2.
0: What's his name? I'm looking it up.
3: Oh, that's his, like, military buddy, right?
2: Yes.
3: Okay, I was confused for that. When do they call him
0: Rodney?
3: War
0: Rodney, yes.
2: Or Rhodey, sorry.
0: Rhodey, yes.
2: Yeah, James Rhodes. They just, like, change him. They turn him into Don Cheadle, and they think I'm not going to notice?
0: Yes. No, literally, I was so confused at first, because obviously I know Don Cheadle as Rodney, obviously, right. From the MCU and stuff. Like, he's so funny as that character. In the later movies, he is so funny.
2: I do love a good Don Cheadle moment. Why don't we just go back
0: what
2: in time?
0: What time and find baby Thanos and... And but it was definitely confusing at first, because yes. And when I was watching the first one, I was like, "Who is this? Is this?" I fully expected him to die, because I didn't realize that was the same character. Enough.
2: And he looks like he does die in the beginning. Mm-hmm. Yeah, I mean, Iron Man 2 was fine. It did have Elon Musk, which
0: my gosh,
2: that's why I took off half of the star, because
0: they made they're like, Elon, my boy, let's hang out later. And I was like, dude,
3: people thought he was right. Really cool back then. He was mainstreamly cool,
4: accepted as cool.
0: I know, but that doesn't help.
2: Yeah.
4: It really did not age well.
0: No, it did just age poorly. Because billionaires are going to age poorly.
3: Yeah,
0: guys.
3: He was. Remember, he's the guy who said that he was. If they could come up with a plan that cost $6 billion to cure world hunger, and they're like, oh, it actually costs a lot less than that.
0: And he's like, oops, guys, never mind.
3: Actually, I can't spare $3 billion out of my $1 trillion valuation.
2: Okay. Ooh. So next is Thor. We only have 2 movies left, and we have 10 minutes. I feel like that's good timing.
0: Yeah. Thor
2: was fine.
0: It's just, I feel like, first of all, they love a Dutch angle in that movie. Yes, I know. Oh my goodness, do they love a Dutch angle in that movie.
2: I was a really it big just fan of Odin's sleep.
0: They refer to his dad, Odin, he's going into Odin's sleep.
2: To recharge his Odin force.
0: And we looked it up because we were like, is that like a thing or is he just being weird? And Google said, oh, he does this to recharge his Odin force, which is so... comically funny.
3: It's like, this sounds like something that Batman would do. Like, you gotta get the battery. That's car,
0: no, not even regular
3: suit.
0: Batman. That's what, like, 60s yeah, like and 70s Batman would do. Can't say that. Can't say that on air.
2: I didn't know that was a bad word. I'm sorry.
0: Can't talk about extracurricular organs like that.
2: Okay.
0: But,
2: good enough.
0: And also, that's Val Kilmer Batman that has the certain parts, etc. KSMR for you guys.
2: Oh, did you do that into the mic?
0: Yeah.
2: Matthew.
0: No, I did that.
2: Okay.
0: And so Thor's, I get it was trying to blend genres of, like, this fantasy of Asgard and then, like, this country, I don't want to say, like, westernish almost vibe of New Mexico.
3: Oh,
0: and
3: yeah.
0: I want to say...
2: I kind of forgot they were in New Mexico, I'm not going to lie to you.
0: And it was like they were trying to blend these two together, and it worked at certain parts, but it didn't work at I feel like it fell apart kind of in the last third of the movie, the last third act. I feel like it kind of fell apart a little bit.
2: See, my big thing too is like, there, like in the beginning of the movie, Thor is just—he's constantly like, Loki, you're so good at lying. Mm-hmm. I love how much you lie. You're so, like, you convince everybody, and then he's like, what do you mean you were lying?
0: I don't know if I can say this word on air, but he's just like, I get he's supposed to be like a big himbo. I don't know if I can say that on air, but he's supposed to be a big himbo, right?
2: No, but like Odin, too.
0: Oh my god, Odin, girl, lock in. Girl.
2: Lock in.
0: Girl.
2: And okay, what, he just like goes into Odin's
0: sleep.
2: And I
0: wanted to see more of, I want to see more of Kat Dennings' character as well. She was so cutesy in that. I love her. She was so cutesy. I want to see her as a cute little love interest.
3: For soon. Him. Who do you want to see her as?
0: I don't know. Wait, let's see if she's going to be in the new one.
2: A woman. I want her to be a love interest for a woman.
0: Mm. Ooh, that's a good idea. I'm going to see if she returns in Thor 2 or anything. So we haven't watched that one yet.
2: Next Thor is the Dark World. So.
0: Yep, she returns as Darcy, and then she's in Love and Thunder. And then, oh, she's in WandaVision, actually.
2: I think I do partially remember that.
3: Are we watching WandaVision?
0: No. I've seen a couple of the episodes. Sarah's seen all of it already. If we have time, we're going to watch the TV shows.
3: Is it good? I heard it's really
0: good. It's really good.
2: It is really good.
0: I think next semester, if we have time, we should do TV shows.
2: That is an after Doomsday thing for me personally.
0: Yeah. Sorry. I just, like, went silent for a second. Kat Dennings is not going to officially be in Doomsday.
2: Ugh.
0: Ugh, she did not film any scenes. Ugh.
2: Terrible. Not going to watch it now.
3: What else is Kat Dennings in? I never heard of
0: it. Two Broke Girls.
2: Hang on, I'll show you.
3: Oh, I think I've seen a poster for that.
0: It's what she's known for.
3: Yeah, that's what she's known for, dude. Kind of like Ben Shapiro's sister.
2: No, I forgot
0: she was. Oh my god, don't say that. But I definitely think they did a really good job of blending the two genres in the first two acts, but in the third one, I feel like it kind of fell apart.
2: Agreed. Okay.
0: And Loki definitely, like, set the scene for all of the MCU wanting to now make all their villains redeemable. Yeah. I think he definitely set the scene for all that, and they did a good job the first time, and now they're kind of, like, reheat their own nachos.
2: They do that.
3: They do.
2: Oh my gosh, they do. I'm so excited.
0: But it was cute. I like Thor. He's cute. Like, you know, he's just a baby.
2: I'm not gonna be able to watch whatever Guardians of the Galaxy movie tells Rocket's backstory. Have you ever seen that?
0: Destroy Me? Yeah. But these are just directed by James Gunn, so I'm excited for those. I've never actually seen the Guardians of the Galaxy movies.
2: Really?
0: Yeah. I've never seen any of them.
2: Okay. The last one that we have watched
0: just a couple hours ago
2: is Avengers,
0: which is I'm glad we watched it because this is a good stop to like stop and discuss it on air and talk. And I do like how we're getting feedback from people. You guys are so cute for texting us.
4: I think the first 2 hours out of the, like, 2 hours and 40 minutes was a really great movie. Yes. And then they just...
0: I hate Hawkeye. Okay.
2: I'm deleting the Jeremy Renner app off of my phone.
0: Green Arrow is my favorite DC superhero. He's one of my favorite... He may be my favorite superhero behind Spider-Man of all time, even. I love Green Arrow. I love the whole, all of his fame. I've never seen the Arrow show, guys. I'm going to be honest, I'm a LARP. But I love his comics. I love Absolute Green Arrow. I love Roy Harper. I love Black Canary. All of them. That's my family right there, okay? Like, hello? And then Hawkeye comes along and steals his thunder and does it bad. He's like, so Green Arrow's whole thing is he's like, I'm going to steal. He's like a playboy billionaire, but he's like, but I'm going to give money back. I'm a philanthropist, okay? I steal from the rich and give to the poor. And I... And then Hawkeye's just like... I shoot bow and arrow.
2: Except for, okay, there's a scene in the beginning of the movie where Loki, like, gets into Hawkeye's mind, and then Hawkeye shoots Nick Fury with a gun.
3: Yeah, he shoots him with a gun.
0: I thought that was the other guy shot him with a gun.
2: No, that was Hawkeye.
3: Hawkeye shoots him with a gun.
0: It's kind of valid criticism. Why don't Green Arrow and Hawkeye just use guns? Why don't they? That's a valid criticism.
2: No, that's not my criticism. My criticism is you're the bow and arrow guy. Why are you using a gun? Me when I bring a gun to a knife fight.
3: Archery and shooting are two very different skills.
0: I know. I'm just like... And also, I do not like what I hate what the MCU did to... Hawkeye, because in the comics, he is deaf, and that is a part of his character. If he cannot read your lips, if you're not talking to him, your speech bubbles will appear, like, blank to him, which I think is such a cool detail. Where is that in the MCU? Is he just wearing hearing aids all the time? I feel like they just kind of don't discuss... I think they took away his freaking disability.
2: Yeah.
0: You know? And I don't like that.
2: Very crazy.
0: And I want to discuss this on the Jeremy Renner app.
2: I'm going to download the Jeremy Renner app, okay, and I'm going to pay $40 bucks to tell me sucks.
0: Jeremy Renner had an app of his own where he just, like, posted about himself.
2: Jeremy Renner is the actor who plays Hawkeye.
0: And he's just, I don't know who him is. He was in 28 Weeks Later, and that's it.
2: Also, the app was not, he posted about himself, but you can post about Jeremy Renner, and you can comment on Jeremy Renner's post, and you can pay money to hire your chances that Jeremy Renner will notice you.
0: Which is so, like,
2: Drew Gooden accidentally paid $40.
0: Are you kidding?
2: I'm so serious. That's if you watch that video, he actually
0: not some doors. You can watch it on your own. We are not telling you to watch it.
2: Please don't watch it. Terrible video.
0: But yeah, I'm just like, but the event, it was a pretty good.

0: We're even like.
1: Hello. I love Jeremy Renner.
0: We're just talking about how much we don't like him. We're just listening to how much we don't like him. I literally cannot think of anything else he's been in except 28 Weeks Later.
2: Hawkeye show. That's it.
0: Oh my gosh, I forgot Hawkeye had a show because nobody cares about it.
2: Yeah. Because it doesn't matter.
0: Because he wants to be Green Arrow so bad. And yeah. You will never be Dada.
2: I feel like the end fight of Avengers was kind of useless.
0: I liked it.
2: It was good. Yeah. I just feel like the movie dragged on for so long.
0: The fact that they were like, okay, Hulk can control it now, it was kind
1: of
0: stupid.
1: Yeah, that was very out of
0: the
1: blue.
0: I was tearing up at his little monologue, though. I was tearing up his little... I'm not going to spoil it, but I was... Because I don't even think we can talk about it on air, I'm going to be honest. But it was really good.
1: I think it's a little ridiculous that they... not even an hour before they show Hulk in complete and perfect control, he is on a violent rampage and almost kills Black Widow.
0: I know. It's so stupid. Like, he can control it now, by the way, because he does breathing exercises.
1: Because he's always angry.
0: What are we doing? What's going on? Like, it was so, like... And how does he know who to attack? I'm sorry.
3: Right. And he spent, like, how long...
0: I'm seeing green,
3: like,
0: bro.
3: He was trying to, like, calm his nerves.
2: Yeah, and it's a whole thing in the comments. What? Stop, Riley.
0: Fight pillow.
2: You can hear it in the other mics.
0: Shut up. Oops. It's okay, nobody's listening. It's 1 a.m.
2: In the comics, Bruce Banner is a different person, and he has a different mind than Hulk.
0: And that's how it is for almost all of the movie, except the final fight scene. And I want to see a Mark Ruffalo single movie!
2: Agree.
0: And I want to see Mark Ruffalo.
2: Agree. Something that's not She-Hulk, please.
1: Oh my goodness.
0: Okay, bye.
1: I'd really like to watch
0: She-Hulk. Are you sitting here on the next show, or are you just here?
4: There's a next show?
0: Cameron Ardor he put his up for rent, but I know Cameron Ardor's normally next.
4: What?
0: I don't know.
4: No, I just got back from Media Club. I'm going on field trips.
0: Oh, okay, have fun. Bye.
4: Bye-bye.
0: Anyways, it's just like so, I don't know. But I did like what they did with the rest of the characters.
2: Yes.
0: Except Natasha's bob I didn't like. I miss her curls.
2: No, I love her curls so much, and the fact that they make her blonde.
1: Yeah. I liked her hair.
0: Of course a man would say that.
2: Of course a man would say that.
0: And why would a man be there?
2: And why would a man be there?
0: If only there was an app where we could discuss this movie, guys. Because we're about leaving. I mean, if only there was an app where we could continue this discussion. Thank you for that joke, Kenzie. She just sent me a picture of his book.
2: Oh, okay.
0: Like a screenshot of someone's, like... Okay, I didn't know he had a book, also. Jeremy Renner.
2: Oh, right, okay.
1: Is it just...
2: Great.
1: It's just, like, 100 pages, and it only says Jeremy Renner.
0: I'm just like a bad for you, but, like, I don't know.
2: Yeah.
0: It is currently 1 a.m. I think that was a good place to end.
2: Yeah.
0: Thank you so much for listening. If you just tuned in, my name is DJ Violations. Not this week, not next week. I'm doing a Latin dancing next week, so I'm a little overrun. But my name is DJ Violations. Most weeks I do my show Fridays at 7 p.m. I play skunk. I meant to say ska punk, and I kind of combined them. Wombo,
1: no, you play skunk.
0: I play skunk, and you know, cool stuff like that. Wonderful things. Please check me out. I love you all. Good night. Stop. Turn off. Stop. What the heck?
1: Real quality show you got right here, pal.
0: Wait. Something's happening. Okay.
1: Nothing ever happens.
0: Oh, I know I'm doing wrong. All right. Thank you so much for listening. Bye.

At the end of summer, high school graduates from around America leave home for the first time and head for college. For many students, this is the first time that they have ever been away from home. After the initial week spent in Rolla, some of us suffer from homesickness. Homesickness can be a serious problem when first leaving for college. It can lead many freshmen to become withdrawn, sick, or even depressed. Many first-year students that drop out of college do so because of homesickness. Usually this does not set in immediately. The initial weeks of setting schedules, moving into a new room, and adjusting to college classes does not leave much time for missing the comforts of your own home. Once a student has adjusted to college life, some begin to realize how much they miss the security of living with their parents and the relatively easy schedule of classes. Students need to realize that the stress resulting from the first round of tests can often lead to the onset of homesickness. Other factors can be a lack of regular eating habits and a need for exercise. There are many things someone can do to fight homesickness. Any student is free to make exercise schedules with new friends a few times a week in order to stay in shape and to meet other students. Jogging, lifting weights, or playing any number of sports at the minor recreational center can help prevent the onset of longing to go back home. It is also important to eat properly in order to avoid getting sick. People also need to monitor their sleeping habits. It's easy to stay up late, but it is still necessary to get around 8 hours of sleep every night in order to stay sharp and healthy. All of this can help an ailing UMR freshman avoid being caught unaware. 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Road trips and parties are an excellent way to meet people and have fun. This message is brought to you by your friends at Cameron R. Rolla, 89.7 FM.

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3: a.m.

I was sat up on the train, staring out the window at the rain. I heard this little lady must have felt the pain. Ask her mum if the blazing sun will ever shine again. I felt ashamed, feel the same, not a mother though. Nah, started to laugh, got her son involved. I mentioned the past like a running joke and told her without all the rain, there's no stunning growth. Close.

They ask about the Bible I was reading. Told them that the title was misleading. Labeled it Jerusalem, but really it's for cooking Middle East. And I could see that mine was changing with the seasons. Shaded for a reason.

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So remember, let's love everybody.

Exploring Science in the Sea. The Japanese spider crab is harmless to people, but it might not look that way if you happen across it at the bottom of the Pacific Ocean. It can span 12 feet, the largest known crab on the planet. The crab's hard body is typically about a foot long, and the crab weighs 35 or 40 pounds. It has 10 legs. 8 of them are for walking along rocky ocean bottoms. The other 2 hold powerful claws. The claw legs are longer than the walking legs on males, but shorter on females. Japanese spider crabs spawn in fairly warm, shallow waters, primarily off the Pacific coast of Japan. Juveniles are pretty small. As they reach adulthood, though, they grow to giant proportions, and they move to deeper waters, generally a few hundred feet to 1,000 feet or deeper. The crabs can't swim. Instead, they scuttle along the bottom looking for food. They nab small fish and crack open clams. They also scavenge for dead animals and scrape algae off the rocks. Because of their size and hard shells, the crabs face few threats, mainly from fishers, because they're considered a delicacy in parts of Japan. And they're well disguised. Their mottled, spiny appearance blends into the background. Just to be safe, though, juveniles sometimes disguise themselves. They pluck bits of kelp, sponges, or other organisms. They chew on them for a little while, then stick them on their shells. That helps keep these imposing but harmless creatures safe at the bottom of the Pacific Ocean. Science in the Sea is available as a weekly podcast at scienceinthesea.org. I'm Holly Brawley.

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2: When you see the familiar lights of a police car flashing in your rearview mirror, the best course of action is to pull over to the side of the road or to the nearest well-lit parking lot. While doing this, take anything out of your pockets that you don't want the police to find. This could include any unregistered weapons or paraphernalia. Be sure to put them out of sight within your vehicle. Once parked or in the process of pulling over, roll all of your windows up and crack your driver's side window. Next, take your keys out of the ignition, put them in your pocket, and then put your hands on the wheel. When the officer approaches, ask him why you've been pulled over before he has the chance to ask you. Doing this serves to protect your Fifth Amendment right to not incriminate yourself when he suggestively asks, "Do you know why I've pulled you over?" And you reply, admitting that you were speeding or hotboxing your car. The slightly open window helps to ensure that the officer will not have as great an opportunity to establish probable cause to detain you via the plain smell rule. Part of the Fifth Amendment states that an individual is not required to act as a witness against himself in any criminal case. By asking the officer why he pulled you over, instead of you telling him why you were pulled over, you have taken a step to ensure that your Fifth Amendment right has been preserved and that you have not incriminated yourself by admitting what law you broke. Remember how they say anything you say can and will be used against you in a court of law? Well, this saying, part of your Miranda rights, is very true throughout your whole ordeal with law enforcement. By understanding that anything you say or admit can and will be used against you, you will be able to better preserve your Fifth Amendment right. If the officer asks you why you think you were pulled over before you had the opportunity to ask him or her, do not respond affirmatively. That is to say, tell the officer that you do not know why you were pulled over. Tell him that you do not know what the speed limit is, nor if your taillight is broken out. This will help relieve you of blame and could save you from getting a ticket. By keeping your hands on the wheel until the officer asks to see your license and registration, you help to assure the officer that you do not have any dangerous intent, nor weapons at hand. This gives the officer some peace of mind and will only help your chances of being released with only a warning. While the officer is running your registration, double-check to make sure that your pockets only contain your keys, wallet, or any other miscellaneous, non-threatening items, and that any incriminating evidence is out of plain view inside your vehicle. If you are asked to step out of the vehicle, ask the officer why. Be confident that you are well-informed regarding your rights, which you should be after this public service announcement. Ask, "Am I being detained?" and "Am I free to go?" If you are being detained, politely follow the officer's request. If you are asked to step out of the vehicle, step out and lock the doors behind you. You will probably be asked why you lock the doors behind you, to which you can reply that you know your rights and you're not willing to consent to any searches. As per the Bill of Rights, the Fourth Amendment preserves your ability to not consent to any searches without probable cause. The plain smell and plain view rules that I mentioned earlier do serve as probable cause to initiate a vehicular search, so make sure that your doobie is out and out of sight. Never admit anything. If asked, "Have you been smoking pot tonight?" reply only with, "Am I free to go?" Do not admit anything. By admitting anything, you are throwing away your Fifth Amendment right to not be a witness against yourself. Seriously, say as little as possible. You don't know how fast you are going, and you don't know why you got pulled over. Protect your Fourth Amendment right to refuse any unlawful search. The police will try to trick you into giving up your Fourth Amendment right. They will say things like, "If you have nothing to hide, then you won't mind if I take a look," or, "Do you mind if I search your car?" The best reply to both of these is, "Officer, I do not consent to any search." Do not say yes or no. Say, "I do not consent." Another important thing to remember in dealing with the police is that they are people too, and they're just doing their jobs. Respect and courtesy can go a long way. If refusing a search, do so only verbally and never physically. Never run away from a police confrontation, as this raises suspicion in the officers, making them more likely to tase you or use physical force to stop you. At the same time, the police are not your advocates. They will trick you into forfeiting your rights. Be sure to assert your rights confidently while maintaining respect for their safety and for their job. Do not lie to them. How can you lie to them if you're not saying anything? If the point comes that you were arrested for anything during a police encounter, flex your Sixth Amendment right to utilize the counsel of an attorney. Do not tell the police that the white powder they took from you is cocaine. Instead, tell them that you would like to reserve your Sixth Amendment right to talk to an attorney instead of talking to them. The police work for the executive branch of the government and lawyers for the judicial. Everything that can happen in a traffic stop or any other police encounter will end up in the judicial branch, so talk only to them. Ladies and gentlemen, listeners, the Bill of Rights was created by our country's founding fathers to ensure that crimes against we the people are not committed by the government. The most important rights for citizens are the 4th, 5th, and 6th Amendments of our country's Constitution. I encourage every one of you to look in your high school civics book to read and comprehend what rights they entitle every American citizen to. This announcement is insufficient to fully inform you of how to protect your rights, but it gives a good general idea of different methods to protect yourself in any police encounter. Remember, assert your rights or lose them. Words are powerful. The following lines are sure to help assert and protect your rights in any police encounter. Officer, I do not consent to any search. Officer, am I free to go? And officer, I have nothing to say until I consult with a defense lawyer. The First Amendment allows me to state the following. Drinking and driving never pays. Call a cab and save a life. This public service announcement was brought to you by your friends at 89.7 KMNR, Rolla.

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Looking for somewhere to show off those mad music skills? 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
4: Exploring Science in the Sea. Second place doesn't get a lot of attention. The second tallest mountain, the second expedition to reach the North Pole, silver medalists in the Olympics. The second deepest spot in the oceans isn't exactly a household name either, the Tonga Trench. The deepest spot is in the Mariana Trench in the Western Pacific Ocean. It's about 36,000 feet deep, almost 7 miles. That's a few hundred feet deeper than the lowest spot in the Tonga Trench. The Tonga is in the southern hemisphere, northeast of New Zealand. It's more than 800 miles long and runs parallel to the islands of Tonga. Its deepest spot is the Horizon Deep. It's named for the ship that discovered it back in 1952. The trench is created by the motions of two of the plates that make up Earth's crust. One plate is plunging below the other. The Tonga Trench is a groove where the descending plate disappears below the other. And the crust along one section of the trench is disappearing faster than at any other spot on Earth, about 9 inches per year. A couple of expeditions have taken a close look at the trench. They found an abundance of life along its steep walls and all the way to the bottom. One thing they didn't find was evidence of humans. Explorations of the world's other major trenches have all found trash, even in the deepest parts. But the Tonga Trench is pristine, a top ranking for the second deepest spot in the oceans. Science in the Sea is a production of the University of Texas Marine Science Institute at Port Aransas and is available as a weekly podcast at scienceinthesea.org. I'm Holly Brawley.

I had a girl and she had me, and the sun was always shining. But then one day I left my girl

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Facebook, Twitter, Instagram. We all have one, right? And social media can be great for connecting faraway friends and family or reconnecting old friends. However, with all that power comes a great responsibility. Many people don't realize this, but the things that they post on their social media accounts can come back to haunt them someday. For example, you're out on a Friday night having a good time with your friends, and after you've had one too many drinks, you start taking pictures of yourself in compromising positions. No big deal, until your friend posts it to Facebook as a joke. You may say, no harm, no foul, but later on in life, that picture could be the deciding factor in whether or not you get a job. Employers are starting to use social media as part of the interview process, and they can and do research people before offering them any jobs at their companies. Don't let yourself be one of those people whose future is determined by one dumb mistake. The internet is forever, and there are ways of finding things once deleted. So be careful.

Good.

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3: a.m.

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lights are blinding. 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With a little bit of this and a little bit of that, I'm loving it, man.

0: The Missouri S&T Nuclear Reactor, also known as MSTR, was erected in 1961 and was the first nuclear reactor in the state of Missouri. The reactor is a pool-type reactor, which means that it sits near the bottom of a large open pool of water. Its design was based on the Contemporary Materials Testing Reactor, or MTR. Both reactors use plate-type fuel, which gives the reactor a high flux for activation experiments.
1: MSTR is licensed for 200 kilowatts of thermal power, which makes it ideal for radioisotope production and neutron activation analysis, while still being safe for students to operate. The MSTR core sits under around 19 feet of water on a grid plate suspended from a movable bridge above the pool. The core consists of approximately 19 fuel elements and 4 control rods.
0: Control of the nuclear reaction in the core is achieved using the control rods. 3 of the control rods are shim rods made of stainless steel containing natural boron, which is a strong neutron absorber. These rods are used for coarse reactor control, safety shutdowns, and scrams. 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
1: Students who want to learn to operate the reactor can do so through specific classes or by participating in the Reactor Operator Training Program. 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More information can be found at reactor.mst.edu or by emailing reactor@mst.edu.
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3: In the morning.

Exploring Science in the Sea. You don't have to be anywhere near an ocean storm to feel its power. Big waves can travel far across the ocean, causing damage thousands of miles from the storm itself. These waves are called swells. They're much longer from one peak to the next than typical waves. They can reach monstrous heights close to a storm, but they calm down as they move away from it. The waves are created by winds inside a storm. They push the water, building peaks. Individual waves overlap, creating even bigger waves. The waves can organize themselves into smooth, evenly spaced groups. Scientists recently analyzed the swells produced by storms in 2023 and 24. They used measurements made by a satellite that studies the surfaces of both the oceans and bodies of fresh water. It takes images of the surface and uses a laser altimeter to measure its height. The scientists compared the results to those from other satellites dating back to 1991. They found that a storm in the Pacific Ocean in 2024 produced the biggest swells ever seen from space. The average height of the waves was 65 feet. Individual waves could have been much higher, and the waves were up to 3/4 of a mile long. The swell still packed a wallop when it hit the Americas, causing damage and deaths from Canada to Peru. Scientists tracked it as it rippled outward for more than 2 weeks. It ranged from the northern Pacific to the tropical Atlantic, a span of 15,000 miles for some really swell ocean waves. Science in the Sea is available as a weekly podcast at scienceinthesea.org. I'm Holly Brawley.

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3: 7:37
4: in the morning.
5: Man, this party blows. I'm going home. Yeah, this is one of the worst ones this year. How are you getting home?
6: I got my keys on me. How do you think I'm getting home?
5: Hey, are you thinking about driving drunk? Listen, man. Statistics say that about every 79 seconds, someone is killed or injured in a drunk driving accident. That's approximately 31,536 preventable accidents a year. You could potentially cause harm to yourself or someone else doing something like that. In addition to that, drunk driving is punishable of up to at least 6 months in jail, at least a 30-day license suspension, a DUI, and a lot more. Instead, how about you call a friend to come pick you up, or ask someone sober for a ride? Before you go out, you can also set up a designated driver to make that whole process a lot easier. Drunk driving is extremely dangerous, and you should never partake in something that could cause that much harm.
6: Wow. Thanks for stopping me, man. I'm definitely gonna find a different way home.
5: You can catch a ride with me, dude. Don't worry about it.
6: Whoa. Thanks a ton, guy.
5: It's no problem, man. This message was brought to you by your sober driving friends at KM&R.

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0: 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It's blazing hot out here. Smokey Bear says,
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4: Exploring science in the sea. For many native Hawaiians, the centerpiece of just about any New Year's celebration is onaga, a fish that's also known as ruby snapper or long-tail red snapper. It's served at everything from weddings to birthdays, but it's especially popular at year-end celebrations, in part because it's a symbol of good fortune. It's prized for its light pink flesh, mild flavor, and its texture, all of which are considered just right for sashimi. Onaga is one of the deep seven bottom fish, a culturally important group that includes 6 species of snapper and 1 species of grouper. All 7 species are found throughout the Hawaiian Islands. A snapper known as opakapaka is the most common, accounting for about half of the annual catch. Onaga ranks second. Adult onaga generally are about 2 to 2.5 feet long and weigh up to about 18 pounds, although they can grow to twice that weight. The top half of the body is red or pink, while the underside is white. The fish are found above rocky seafloors throughout the tropical Pacific Ocean, usually at depths of no more than 1,000 feet. Commercial fishing decimated many of the bottom fish stocks during the middle of the 20th century. Today, the bottom fish are protected by both state and federal regulations. Commercial fishers are limited to hook and sinker operations. No nets allowed. That's helped the population rebound, ensuring happy New Year celebrations for years to come. Science in the Sea is a production of the University of Texas Marine Science Institute at Port Aransas. I'm Holly Brawley.

Uh-oh, that isn't something you want to hear on your 7-hour road trip. Before committing to any long drive, it is important to be prepared to avoid any disasters. Here are some things to check before your trip. 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This has been a message brought to you by your gas-guzzling DJs at KM&R.

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0: Oh, 4.
3: In the morning.

Did you know? Not all of the dirt we walk on is the same. In fact, there are 12 orders of soil taxonomy. Gelisols are soils with permafrost within 2 meters of the soil surface. Histosols are organic soils with more than 20% organic matter. Spodosols are acidic forest soils with a subsurface accumulation of metal humus complexes. Andesols are soils formed in volcanic ash and are very rare. Oxisols are intensely weathered soils of tropical and subtropical environments. Verdisols are clayey soils with high shrink and high swell capacity. Aridisols are soils of arid environments with subsurface horizon development. Ultisols are strongly leached soils with subsurface clay accumulation and less than 35% base saturation. Mollisols are grassland soils with high base saturation. Alphasols are moderately leached soils with subsurface clay accumulation and over 35% base saturation. Inceptisols are soils with weakly developed subsurface horizons. And entisols are young soils that erode away faster than they develop. And if you're in Rolla, Missouri, the land below your feet is most likely an alphasol or an ultisol. This information has been brought to you by your down-to-earth DJs at KMNR.

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4: 11.
5: 33. Yeah.

Exploring Science in the Sea. For many native Hawaiians, the centerpiece of just about any New Year's celebration is onaga, a fish that's also known as ruby snapper or long-tail red snapper. It's served at everything from weddings to birthdays, but it's especially popular at year-end celebrations, in part because it's a symbol of good fortune. It's prized for its light pink flesh, mild flavor, and its texture, all of which are considered just right for sashimi. Onaga is one of the deep seven bottom fish, a culturally important group that includes six species of snapper and one species of grouper. All seven species are found throughout the Hawaiian Islands. A snapper known as opakapaka is the most common, accounting for about half of the annual catch. Onaga ranks second. Adult onaga generally are about 2 to 2.5 feet long and weigh up to about 18 pounds, although they can grow to twice that weight. The top half of the body is red or pink, while the underside is white. The fish are found above rocky seafloors throughout the tropical Pacific Ocean, usually at depths of no more than 1,000 feet. Commercial fishing decimated many of the bottom fish stocks during the middle of the 20th century. Today, the bottom fish are protected by both state and federal regulations. Commercial fishers are limited to hook and sinker operations. No nets allowed. That's helped the population rebound, ensuring happy New Year celebrations for years to come. Science in the Sea is a production of the University of Texas Marine Science Institute at Port Aransas. I'm Holly Brawley.

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0: 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And that's pretty cool.
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4: Bro, can you help me work on the roof?
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5: Nah, I'm good. 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

0: 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It's blazing hot out here. Smokey Bear says,
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1: 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It's currently
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0: love animals because animals love you at the Tri-County Humane Society.
1: Tri-County Humane Society became a reality 30 years ago when local folks were tired of seeing dogs and cats having no way to find their forever homes.
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0: Glad you asked. The Humane Society takes in a wide variety of animals, including rabbits, gerbils, and guinea pigs.
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0: Are you ready?
1: Guess what time it is? It's
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3: in the afternoon.
4: Exploring Science in the Sea. A type of damselfish from the other side of the world has invaded the Gulf of Mexico. But it doesn't appear to be doing much harm to the fish that were already there, at least not so far. The regal damselfish comes from the Indian and Western Pacific Oceans. It's only about 4 inches long, and it lives on coral reefs in shallow coastal waters. The invader was first seen in the Gulf in 2013. It probably hitchhiked on an oil platform that was moved from the Eastern Hemisphere. A recent study looked at how the fish spread across the Gulf through 2021. It also looked at how other types of fish fared, especially those that compete with the invaders for resources. Researchers from the University of Texas Marine Science Institute and elsewhere counted the fish found in sections of 5 reef systems along the coast of Mexico. They then used mathematical models to estimate the total populations of the entire system. The invading damselfish spread across all the reefs in the study area. At the same time, the populations of its competitors dropped. But so did the populations of some of the other species of fish that don't compete with the invaders. That suggests that the dip in the number of competing fish had some other cause. One possibility is loss of habitat caused by human activities. One of the reefs in the study is near a busy port that's growing bigger. So that might be damaging the reefs more than the invasion of the damselfish. Science in the Sea is a production of the University of Texas Marine Science Institute at Port Aransas and is available as a weekly podcast at scienceinthesea.org. I'm Holly Brawley.

myself to breathe and be calm, be calm. I know you feel like you were breaking.

0: Falling down this bottomless pit sure is taking a while. 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

0: Man, this soda's done.
1: Boys, where should I put this?
2: On the ground.
1: Throw it on the ground.
0: Yeah, I'm gonna put it on the ground.
3: Hey, what? Don't do that, man.
0: Don't do what?
3: Don't throw that soda on the ground. That's littering.
2: Littering?
3: Yeah, man, littering. It's harmful to the environment and us. Each piece of trash adds to the pollution crisis, and in America, there are as much as 50 billion pieces of litter on the ground. That's 152 pieces for every American.
0: Wow, that's a lot of trash on the ground.
2: On the ground.
3: Not just the ground, but also in the sea, too. There is a mass of garbage in the Pacific Ocean that's about twice the size of Texas.
0: Wow, that's like 620,000 square miles of trash.
3: Yeah, and it's harming the waters that support our world's plentiful sea life. It kills 1 million marine animals yearly, on average.
0: Dang, that's awful.
3: Exactly. So we should all do our best to dispose of our waste properly. One way to do that is reduce, reuse, recycle. And another is to throw your garbage in, well, the garbage. Now, where does that soda go?
2: In the trash.
3: This message was brought to you by your eco-friendly DJs at KMNR.

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1: in the afternoon.

0: I'm a pretty great multitasker. 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
0: 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So when it comes to driving, please, don't be a multitasker.
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1: The time right now is
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0: So the guise of this show is we're gonna do a little bit of show and tell, get acquainted with each other's music taste, and go from there. I'm starting us off. I have some goat in the background, some Lorcan, a psych rock band.
1: Of course.
0: I kind of threw Trainee Russell into the deep end, and psych rock is a vast genre, so I was like, let's do psych rock, and did not explain it further than that. So it's like, yeah, that definitely probably
1: threw me off a little bit.
0: Yeah.
1: It threw me for a loop.
0: I should have done an ease of a start. That was your sink or swim moment. You sunk.
1: Yeah.
0: No. I'm a little rusty. It's been a while since I've had a trainee. It's been 2 semesters.
1: Wow.
0: So I thought I got the snip, you know, but no more trainees. But here I am. I'm back. Mm-hmm. And we're going to have a good time. So we're going to keep the psych rock going. I'm actually going to let this track play, and then we're going to jump into VOCs with Toe Cutter Thumb Buster. And I sent you on a quest.
1: Yes.
0: After a little social gathering we had. What do you think of VOCs?
1: I probably should have spent more time looking into them, but from what I can tell, it's a long progression of bands and development from... It was mostly their guitarist and lead singer, from my understanding, right?
0: Yeah.
1: So all the way from, like, California garage rock all the way to modern VOCs.
0: Yeah, so it's kind of... the mic's wonky. Excuse us.
1: I'm not sure how to work this thing.
0: You're all right. Don't be afraid to... We're as we said, training wheels today.
1: Of course.
0: Don't be afraid to touch it.
1: Okay.
0: You know? Sometimes these nuts get loose up here.
1: Mm-hmm.
0: And it doesn't let you articulate it.
1: Yeah.
0: With these mics, we're using... Oh, God. They're... Oh, yeah. They're electric voices. These are essentially directional mics. I think of it as a shotgun. So it's a cone going towards your face.
1: Sure.
0: So if you're to the side of it, it's going to pick up less. So if I'm over here, you're really just getting the echo off the far wall. Versus if I'm talking directly into it. And we can always check our levels back here.
1: Mm.
0: So. But yeah. Yeah, VOCs, I saw them in concert. It's. When I came to university back in the day, the old ages, my roommate Voyager was super into OCs. And I got the trickle down. And he moved on to jazz and greater and bigger ideas. He still has a very soft spot, and he loves the OCs, but I'm still stuck on them. Such a vast variety of music. But it really is... it's a lot. It is definitely a well, you know.
1: It's a career, from what I've seen. It's not like a shorter project that people have just... It's not a shorter project. It's a 30-year long-term project.
0: And what you'll grow to understand with VOCs and mainly their lead musician, John Dwyer, is that he has a bunch of side projects.
1: Yeah.
0: So, like, Damaged Bug, a side project that I love. And then he has, like, his regular side project, John Dwyer, which is, it's like abstract jazz.
1: Mm-hmm.
0: And then... there's a variety of other projects. There's a Chime Oblivion, Heathen Axe. Basically, when he wants to do a different sound that's very different than OCS or the OCs, he just starts a new band. And sometimes it's like Damaged Bug has tracks with all of the main guys, or my main cast, I would say, of current OCs on it.
1: Mm-hmm.
0: So it's very interesting. But yeah, we're going to get into that afterwards. Either I'll have something queued up or Trainee Russell will have.
1: Ooh.
0: Russell the Trainee. Excuse me.
1: Either works.
0: My
1: either
0: bad.
1: Works.
0: Yeah, yeah. But we'll keep the naming convention going. Blank the blank.
1: Yeah,
0: Of course. Like I said, you're listening to KMNR 89.7 FM. I'm Craig the Younger.
1: I'm Russ the Trainee.
0: And this is Dihedrals and Records. Keep it tuned. Keep hanging out. Should be a good...

0: right.
1: All right. That was Kentucky McDonald's by Foxing. With Toe Cutter Thumbbuster right before that. Foxing's one of my all-time favorite artists. I don't know, it's just a beautiful song. With so much emotion carrying through it. It's always a pleasure to listen.
0: Yeah. So I listened to Foxing when I first joined KMNR, actually. I haven't listened to them much since. And it's always been a... I'm trying to think of the word. There's some bands that you are like the backbone of something in your life, where it's like... Like, I hear Foxing and I think of some of the older DJs that have already moved on and came and are, and it brings back vivid memories of them. So it was definitely like a flashbang when you told me you really liked them, because I was like, whoa. But yeah.
1: Music gets tied to a person. My high school's woodshop teacher introduced me to Foxing.
0: That's awesome. Freshman year.
1: I did robotics in high school, and he introduced me to them. I ended up going with another person in robotics to... It was my first concert, actually. I say my first. I've been to some of my dad in country concerts.
0: Yeah.
1: But it was first one I wanted to go to. And it was just... It brought so much emotion. I fell in love with it live, you know.
0: That's awesome. Yeah, like, as you said, like... OCs, it's tied to my old roommate, Voyager. Mm-hmm. God rest his soul. Graduated. But yeah, like it's you get like vivid imageries of both being there and seeing the band, and like you know what they look like. It's not like you've seen their photo online or anything, but you're like, oh, they're taller than I thought, or shorter than I thought, or like their disposition on stage. So
1: energy, it's different live.
0: Yes. Yeah. I would do you know, does Foxing have any live albums?
1: They have a, I believe it's one of those.

0: recorded on radio, I'm pretty sure.
1: That's awesome.
0: I'm trying to blank on which one. I believe it was Dealer Live.
1: All right.
0: Audio Tree, that's what it was.
1: Yeah.
0: It was part of a promo for Dealer.
1: That's awesome. I always love live recordings, like studio recordings, but live. Oh.
0: Yeah.
1: So
0: we've also got a good Tiny Desk if you like those.
1: All right. Yeah, I'll have to give it a listen.
0: Yeah.
1: So, God, I wish I own Mac Miller's Tiny Desk on vinyl, and I wish they pressed more of those. I know KEXP is starting to press them more, but it hasn't. Tiny Desk, they do specials every once in a while. They press like 10 or so, and it's more of a compilation rather than like one Tiny Desk all the way through. So.
0: It's definitely an interesting concept. I love just the energy that live albums always have. It's never the same as a studio, but with the studio, you get a lot of extra. You can hear a lot of the production that you might not get in a live album.
1: Yeah, agreed. I like. You know, you go to concerts and you kind of see what's actually happening on stage, and it's like, okay, sometimes the vocal doesn't match or it's different. And sometimes it does, and when it does, and it's like maybe just a little bit different, but the effects are there. It's amazing.
0: Mm-hmm.
1: So that's one of my favorite things.
0: Yeah, one of the things I do enjoy about like Foxing's live presence, they always have great transitions between songs. It's never a quiet moment. They always have some loop going. They just some ambient sound that just keeps the energy through the songs through the entire set. Mm-hmm. There's never a dead moment.
1: Yeah, I've always thought of, so for example, OCs, it's not the best musical, like, musically I don't think it's the best performance I've seen, but showmanship, like as an actual performance, it was, like by far.
0: Crowd engagement, all of that.
1: Yeah, it will, in the same way, it never felt like there was a dull moment. It never felt like there was a blank breath in between songs. It just kept rolling. So, like, kind of a sweat-drenched, like, hour and a half.
0: Yeah.
1: Yeah. So, we've got Toe in the background. I think we'll actually, I'll probably cue up a Toe song later on to actually, for us to listen through. We both voiced our appreciation for Toe in the space between talking called music time. How do you know Toe?
0: I believe I just, it's probably funny, but probably some form of social media just talked about, and I gave them, listen, I feel like I followed them, seen tour posters or something like that, maybe. I don't know. But I've listened to them a little bit. I believe it was, actually, at that Foxing concert, somebody introduced me to just the concept of math rock in general.
1: Oh.
0: And they recommended me Delta Sleep. And I believe from Delta Sleep, just in researching, I might have been introduced to Toe.
1: Yeah, that's awesome.
0: Yeah.
1: Toe is, I've only been to one or two math rock concerts.
0: Mm-hmm.
1: But Toe is considered the godfather of Japanese math rock.
0: Yeah.
1: Which, you know, that's like Chinese American football.
0: Of course.
1: Other ones that I can't remember, unfortunately.
0: I've seen a couple names out there. I'm not good at rattling things off like that. But.
1: Yeah, I'm failing. But yeah, I came across Toe through an anime when I was I was a little younger, and I'd already heard of Toe some, but this cemented it for me, and it was this beautifully, like, I might. Honestly, I might pull it up in the background for us when we play it. But yeah, we're jumping into the next song. This is my pick. This is Your New Place, Racing Mount Pleasant. I saw them 2 weeks ago in Urbana-Champaign. Great show, great performers. And definitely, like, they've got that heart. Like, same as Foxing, but a little different.
0: Mm.
1: So, hope you enjoy.

0: We're back. What was that?
1: That was Stratosphere by Duster off of the title track of the album.
0: Yeah. Duster is another, like I said, Foxing was a flashbang. Duster is close to that for me. Mm. But it's also like I've stuck more with that slowcore shoegaze genre than kind of the Foxing kind of emo genre.
1: Yeah, like the indie rock emo, post-hardcore, whatever you want to call it.
0: Oh, yeah.
1: Yeah. Many names.
0: Oh, yeah. We kind of talked about it some. We weren't really on air. But genres are so nebulous.
1: Yeah.
0: It's nearly like I'd rather throw each artist I listen to into their own genre.
1: Yeah. There's really, and even then, for each artist, there's such differences in sounds. It's hard to really define one sound for one artist, you know?
0: Yeah, it's definitely like
1: parts of songs can have different sounds even, you know? It's just a way to go and categorize things and define a community. It's really the biggest thing I've noticed.
0: Yeah, I think that hits the nail on the head. Part of it is also like, if they're signed to a smaller

0: record label. Like, we talked about how we find music, and I didn't mention that a lot of times. So there's a few big psych rock record labels that are smaller, but they mostly do kind of their genre, if you will, air quotes, please. And it's a great way to find music because it's like, okay, it's for one, it's a smaller record label, which I like. You know, I like indie. As independent as you can be on a small record label. But it's also a good way to find music.
1: Oh yeah.
0: So
1: I have the Duster vinyl that we just played, Stratosphere.
0: Yeah.
1: Whenever I bought it, I got a bunch of recommendations from the shop that I got. They had stocked the smaller record label that they're on. It's an archive label, but he talked about the other music that was in the same feeling, same idea, and I've been listening to it since. I appreciated that, and I got to be looking for more music.
0: Yeah.
1: In the same way.
0: I mean, you always got to take recs from the disc dealer, if you will. You know, whoever you get your music from, you know, whoever you meet on the street that's, you know, selling you a CD, you know, if you go into a store, you know, they're connected to the scene in a different way than you are.
1: Mm.
0: And because of that, they'll have a different perspective. At the end of the day, like, everyone has a different perspective because they're linked to the scene in a different way. So it's a great way. Just talk to people. Whether it's your record dealer, your disc dealer, if you will, or someone else, just conversations are everything.
1: Mm-hmm. Builds a community and all that as well.
0: Oh yeah,
1: just
0: we some older DJs in the station before I came here. They made a little zine called Building a Scene, and it's around the station somewhere. But it was pre-COVID, and it was this idea of how to build a music community, and we're starting to move that way again, but COVID killed everything.
1: Yeah.
0: And it's a slow crawl back. But the hope is that our little community here will be part of a scene, but we'll see. Life is funny.
1: We have some good Rattle bands.
0: Oh yeah.
1: All involved in KM&R, as far as I know. But
0: oh yeah, loyal to the cause, or they're kind of KM&R adjacent.
1: Yeah,
0: really good folks. They're busy.
1: Yeah.
0: So I don't blame them for not joining. You can't ask everyone to be a DJ. 'Cause being a DJ sometimes takes time.
1: Mm-hmm.
0: I'm trying to. You know what we'll do? We saw the name LSD and the Search for God on a website, and it just kind of makes sense to play them next. We didn't intend to kind of go into this kind of slow core, slower, or methodic, a lot of effects and pedals route, but we're heading that way, and I'm enjoying it.
1: Mm-hmm.
0: So, but yeah, it's a kind of in the genre, kind of not. Depends on where you look, who you ask. But it's always a good time.
1: Mm-hmm. Of course.
0: Yeah. What do we have playing in the background? I'll give it a tap up.
1: Getting Sodas by The World's a Beautiful Place, and I'm Not Afraid to Die, off of their 10th anniversary.
0: Very nice. Why don't we let the rest of this play? And we'll go into Starting Over by LSD and the Search for God. And then we'll be back at some point.

0: think. Yeah. That might be it. We're kind of at time, and we still have programming.
1: Yeah.
0: So how was it for your first swing around Dihedrals and Records?
1: It was a good time.
0: Good to hear.
1: It was a good time. Happy I did it.
0: Oh, yeah. Many more to come.
1: Oh, yeah. Oh, yeah. What's the plan for next week?
0: What do you want to do? Do you want to do this again? Where we, honestly, what we kind of did is we just found a genre working together. Mm-hmm. Or we can pick a genre. What are you feeling?
1: I'd be good. I think now that I have a little bit more like background on like how you find music and all that, and like a bit more advice on that, I'd be good to go and be given a genre to go and explore like we tried to do for this one.
0: All right.
1: Try that a second time, run it back.
0: Yeah, we'll give it a go. I'll come up with a genre. Oh, God. This is always the hard part. I might need to... I am revisiting the vault. See what I did. What I did in the past when I was younger. There's grunge, there's EDM, there's jazz fusion. There's just straight up indie. What might be fun? That's always the hard part. I play so much psych rock and the big volume of stuff that it is. Let's keep it easy. Let's just go math rock.
1: Sounds good.
0: And we'll see where that leads us. I think I have a very non-American math rock kind of catalog to pull from.
1: And mine's all American.
0: Interesting. So this will be fun. All right.
1: Fun.
0: Programming time. I'll do it all this week. And then we're going to switch it up. So starting off, we have town and campus news. Dang it. I nearly ran out of time. That's tragic. I did run out of time. We're right at the buzzer. Thus is life. Well, you're listening to KMNR 89.7 FM, broadcasting out of Rolla, Missouri. I'm Craig the Younger. This has been Dihedrals and Records. I'm still going to do some town and campus news for y'all because it is my obligation as a DJ. Just so trainee or Russell the trainee knows, usually I don't read all the town and campus news ones. I switch it up every week of which ones I read. Just to make my life easier. Because nearly every show I do, I read town and campus news, and it's kind of exhausting.
1: Yeah.
0: So, up first, we got Haunted Mind, October 28th. This is the S&T Experimental Mind. They put this on every year. It's put on by the Mining and Explosives Program. There's information at their Instagram, Missouri S&T Haunted Mind. Great event. Very interesting. 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Then we have Shred Till You're Dead Skate Jam. This is October 31st at the Rolla Skate Park. 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All the proceeds from this event are going for a local skate park expansion. 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Next, we got Delta Ta Delta, the annual Haunted Maze, another great Rolla local event. This is October 23rd and 24th. And again, oh god, this is written kind of weird. Sorry, guys. And then again, October 29th through 31st from 7 to 11 p.m. each night. Once again, great event, super cool, all local. This is at 2631 Vienna Road in Rolla. 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All proceeds will benefit the Breakthrough, T1D, and Habitat for Humanity. So come check it out. Town and Campus News is read on air 5 times daily and is available on our webpage. You can submit entries for Town and Campus News at kmnr.org and fill out some online forms to do that. I've been Craig the Younger. I've been joined by...
2: Russ the Trainee.
0: That's it for all.
2: Have a good night.
0: Yeah.
1: Have a good day. What am I supposed to say there?
0: Whatever you want. I usually...
1: Enjoy the rest of your day.
0: Yeah, it's like, have a good day, enjoy the weather. If there's an event, if it's like finals week, I'm like, good luck on finals. Today, enjoy your fall break. Yeah. Exactly. Take care, safe travels home, and have a great day.

0: Oh, Brady, the engine's overheating. I wonder why.
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3: Meet Phil. Phil is about to take a very important test. He is ready, mechanical pencil in hand. He clicks it, expecting the lead to appear out the end, except this time, it doesn't. He clicks it a few more times, still nothing. No matter how many times he clicks his pencil, nothing comes out. He raises the pencil to his ear and shakes it, hoping to hear the familiar ting of lead inside, but no sound is made. Phil's heart starts to beat a little faster. He checks his pockets for a spare pencil or even some extra lead, but alas, none is to be found. Phil starts sweating. Phil is out of options. Don't be like Phil. Bring extra pencils and lead to your tests. This has been brought to you by your spare pencil carrying friends at KM&R.

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0: 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I am Goop. You're listening to The Greatest Flavor. And today, we have a guest.
1: Hi, my name's Nate. I'm a trainee here at KMNR.
0: He's my trainee.
1: Yes, he's specifically yours.
0: And I'm going to show him the ropes today. So, you see this little green thing here?
1: Mm-hmm.
0: That is the audio level. So if I do this, then it gets really loud, really easily. But if I do this,
1: then it makes it softer.
2: Quiet. You can't really hear me.
1: Mm-hmm.
0: So you want to keep that in the orange.
1: Gotcha.
0: And then the station ID is the KMNR 89.7 FM broadcasting live out of Rolla, Missouri.
1: Mm-hmm.
0: You don't have to say all of those words exactly, but you'll figure out which ones you'll really need.
1: Gotcha.
0: But you do that so that people like FCC knows that this is KMNR, I guess.
1: I gotcha.
0: And for the people, I suppose. But that is the basics of kind of what we're going to start with.
1: Gotcha.
0: Today we got protest music. So it's going to be like slightly angry, but then also like lyrically interesting.
1: Mm-hmm. A little all over the place.
0: Yeah,
1: I listened to it the other day. It was
0: It's definitely one
1: genre of music to the next.
0: Oh yeah, there's certainly not going to be any homogeneity in this. This isn't a specific show. This is all around the place, which is kind of what I like to do.
1: Nice.
0: But we're going to start with The Last Rung on the Last Rung on the Ladder by Tom Morello, FCC by Yeastie Girls, You Made Me This Way by Grandson, This Land Is Your Land by Lil Darkie, War Pigs by Black Sabbath, and Turn It Up Like by Nothing More. Then we'll get to the back half of the playlist, of which you have procured.
1: Mm-hmm.
0: And perhaps we'll wait until then to hear what you have to say about it.
1: Okay.
0: Make the listeners have to wait a little bit.
1: Yeah, on the edge of their seats.
0: But for my front half, I chose some of the best IMO protest music that I could find. Specifically, the first two we're going to be playing are songs that I listened to like last week for the first time. Specifically, The Last Rung on the Ladder, which you're going to hear right up after I stop yapping at you, is came out like last week.
1: Nice.
0: So Tom Morello's new album, pretty neat. I didn't know his voice sounded like that.
1: Mm-hmm.
0: It kind of blew my mind.
1: It also kind of put me off guard for a second because of what we were trying to go for the playlist, and I was listening,
0: right,
1: and I was like, oh, this sounds really good, but I was not expecting that voice.
0: Yeah, it'll be a surprise if you have not heard it, which is unlikely since it came out 2 weeks ago. So I hope everyone enjoys that, and make sure to keep it tuned.

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1: We wanna talk about sex, but we're not allowed.
2: Cause the FCC is cracking down hard.
0: They want everything to sound just like a Hallmark card.
1: They won't even let us talk about number two.
2: But I wonder what they call it when they get it on the shoe.
0: We know what word they're using, but we can't say it.
3: Cause the FCC is full of bull. We're the Yeasty Girls, and we're here to say that you better do something, and right away. Yeah, you better wake up and start using your head, because your First Amendment rights are just about dead. Well, the FCC will tell you, or haven't you heard? They think that freedom of speech is a dirty word.
0: Well, the Yeasty's got a message for the people who agree
1: with the stupid regulations of the FCC.
2: You think your kids will be corrupted if they hear about poo?
0: Well, there's nothing wrong with them. We think the problem is you.
1: Biology is neat. We like our bodies just fine.
2: If you're telling us it's dirty,
3: well, we say you're lying.
0: They call it a free country, but it feels like a prison.
1: So write the Federal Communication Commission.
2: Get your pen and paper ready, because here's the address.
0: 1919 M Street Northwest,
1: Washington, D.C. 20036.
3: So tell them that they're stupid, yeah. Tell them that they're destroying our expression because they think it's outrageous. Tell them that they're living in the dark ages. We're the Yeasty Girls, and we're here to say we want the FCC to go away. Yeah, go away.

This one goes out to the country that I love. This land is your land, this land is my land, from California.

0: are listening to KMNR 897 FM broadcasting live at Arlo, Missouri still, and I don't know why I did the station ID, but I think it's just in my head too much now. But you just listened to Turn It Up Like by Nothing More, War Pigs by Black Sabbath, This Land Is Your Land by Lil Darkie, You Made Me This Way by Grandson, FCC by Yeasty Girls, and we started off today with The Last Rung on the Ladder by Tom Morello and his new album. We are going to do some town and campus news now to get some programming out of the way. And we're going to start with Haunted Mine. It'll occur on October 28th, but also I'm fairly certain October 16th, 17th, and then whatever the weekends are, it'll be open. But the Missouri S&T Haunted Mine is a haunted house built and staffed by students in the Mining and Explosives program. That is cool because I have some roommates who are doing that.
1: Nice.
0: Then we've got Southwind's Halloween Art and Literature Contest. Submit a spooky or Halloween-themed art or literature. There is a spooky prize for first place across the following categories. Short horror story, two-sentence horror story, poem, visual art, and audio/video. Submit by October 30th with your scary and spooky art. Then we have the Shred Till You're Dead Skate Jam. Spectrum Skate Co. will host the Shred Till You're Dead Skate Jam at the Rullis Skate Park on Farrer Drive on October 31st from 2 p.m. to 8 p.m. The event features activities for all ages, food vendors, a trunk or treat, and more, with proceeds benefiting the local state park skate park expansion. Whew. A lot of Halloween stuff.
1: Mm-hmm.
0: It's getting the spooky season. Are you a fan of that one?
1: Yes, very much so.
0: I'm also a big fan. Have you carved a pumpkin as of recently?
1: No.
0: Ever?
1: Last year I bought a pumpkin to paint. I painted it as Peter Griffin from Family Guy.
0: Okay.
1: And then I bought another fake plastic pumpkin that's a lot bigger this year. I haven't painted it yet, but I have plans to do something with it.
0: Make it look cool.
1: I want to make it look really, really stupid.
0: Oh,
1: yeah,
0: even better.
1: Mm-hmm.
0: I don't think it's been a long time since I've carved a pumpkin. Maybe like 2 years.
1: Mm-hmm.
0: Which I don't know what I was doing last Halloween, but it definitely wasn't pumpkin carving. Mm-hmm. But now we have a little Science in the Sea, and then once we get done with that, Nate here will let you know about his thought processes mm-hmm. behind making the back half of today's playlist. And it seems like we're right on time, really. But let's go ahead and listen to Missing Protectors for Science in the Sea. Keep it tuned.
2: Exploring Science in the Sea. Kelp forests are some of the most important habitats in coastal waters around the world. They provide breeding grounds for fish and shellfish, and protect juveniles from predators. They absorb carbon dioxide, which helps control climate change. But the forests are vanishing. They're being devoured by sea urchins. In part, that's because the forests are losing their protectors. In New Zealand, one of those protectors is rock lobsters, known locally as kura. But they're vanishing too, as the result of overfishing. Kura are different from the lobsters in the United States. They don't have the big claws, and their bodies are spikier. Sea urchins are among their favorite prey, so a healthy population keeps the urchins in check, and the kelp beds lush. Much of New Zealand is bordered by big beds of kelp. They're populated by two main species. One of them is the fastest-growing organism on Earth. It can grow by more than 2 feet in a single day. But warming oceans have damaged some of those beds. Sea urchins like the warmer waters, so they move in and feast on the weakened kelp. Commercial fishing operations began harvesting huge numbers of kura in the early 1900s. Today, there are some restrictions, including complete bans in marine reserves. Even so, the population continues to drop. With fewer kura, urchins not only devour the kelp, they can block any recovery, unmolested by the one-time protectors of the forests. Science in the Sea is a production of the University of Texas Marine Science Institute at Port Aransas. I'm Holly Brawley.

0: Well, it seems that my rain disappeared for a bit, but now we're back. And that was a sweet little science in the sea. But Nate, what do you have to say about what you've done today or what you're going to do?
1: Okay, so I'd say, I feel like this is kind of like, there's multiple parts of like what I decided to put here. So like, I think mostly with Rich World, Poor World and Prison Song, that's more in the sense of like kind of viewpoints of the world that we live in right now. And obviously like understanding that kind of the reality of that. And then I would say electioneering and Gestapo is a lot more about kind of our news outlets, what we're seeing every day, like about our world that we live in. And Kiss Me Son of God is about one certain person that I don't think the song was made for him. I think it's older than not him, but older than some of the stuff he does now. But I think it fits him almost practically perfectly. So I kind of just, a lot of the things that, like, some of them, like, I would say majority of them, like, I agree with. And then kind of songs that make me think about, again, the world that we live in.
0: Okay, okay. And what about the special King Gizzard and the Lizard we added at the end?
1: So that one was kind of like a, because we had, because, I don't know. I wanted to throw in a King Gizzard song, and I was just kind of looking through the catalog, and I was like, I was looking through lyrics-wise, and that one was also like, kind of a representation of the world we live in, a little bit like, kind of similar vibes as Rich World, Poor World, but more of a. That the King Gizzard one's more of a, kind of a, maybe story. I don't know. More fantasy.
0: Okay.
1: Yeah, more fiction, but you can still apply it to the real world.
0: Yeah, yeah, yeah. There's plenty of things in fiction that are derived from the real world. It's like a tall tale, a good story.
1: Yeah.
0: Gives you a lesson. But we are running out of time, but thankfully we don't really have a time limit today.
1: Oh, that's awesome.
0: Because it's fall break and everyone put their show up for rent. So going over a little bit to play all of our music doesn't really matter here.
1: No.
0: But in the future, we'll have to be sure we're more aware of our time.
1: Gotcha, gotcha.
0: But let's get right into it with Kiss Me, Son of God.

0: are using of his shields. But we're fighting a very politically correct war.
1: Yeah. Well, we see
0: and
1: that
0: the
1: happening.
0: The other thing is with the terrorists, you have to take out their families. When you get these terrorists, you have to take out their families. They care about their lives. Don't get yourself. When they say they don't care about

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My, you are hungry, aren't you? You know, I'd love to help you get enough nutrition to perpetuate your misery a little further, but right now I've just got to finish this thesis on the divine right of kings.

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I know how heartbroken you are that your best friend beat you to Paris for the unveiling of the latest fashions, and I'd love to console you, but you see, I lost my right leg yesterday.

something gonna make it.